0: CB radios. Grown adults gave themselves nicknames, talked in made-up codes.
1: I'm a breaker one nine. This here's a rubber duck.
0: And drove around just to talk to strangers. The 70s invented social media and were too high to notice.
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0: That's right. 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
1: About 1,500 scholars and other professionals around the world subscribe to maledicta, which in Latin means bad words.
2: We study any kind of verbal aggression, that is insults, slurs of religious, national, ethnic matters, derogatory comparisons, blasphemy, you just name it, whatever is considered bad language, we study it in any language. Expressed his anger at his surroundings, be it objects or other people or animals, and by looking at this you can establish what the value system of a culture is, because you only attack that which you or your culture considers to be a deviation.
3: Nag nag mekelem bibag veluch matuch maluch metag.
4: Is there a translation? Give us the best romantic translation you can.
3: Beans, beans, the musical fruits, the more you eat, the more you poop.
1: Dr. Aman has made some interesting observations in the course of his research. He finds Anglo-Saxon cultures generally prefer insults dealing with excrement or body parts.
5: I'll wave my private parts at your aunties, you cheesy ladder, second-hand electric donkey bottom biter!
1: While Catholic countries seem to like blasphemy.
6: Oh, God!
1: And Latin, Middle Eastern, and Far Eastern cultures go in for ancestor insults.
5: Your mother was a hamster, and your father smelt of elderberries!
1: As for Americans, Dr. Aman finds them generally deficient in what some consider the art of cursing.
2: The city dwellers of Blois, the country people are very good in creative language, and the only exception as far as city dwellers go are the American blacks. They are very, very good with abusive language, and that is a carryover from their African origin, where one had to be good with words to be esteemed in the society.
7: Colored?
8: Redneck.
7: Jungle bunny.
8: Peck of wood.
1: Dr. Aman believes cursing helps drain off emotions. While the doctor may not have proven his conclusions, 1,500 subscribers swear by his research.
9: Up yours, up mine, but up everybody's that takes time.
10: But we're working on it.
1: Ben Manila on the News Blimp.
3: Well, the only answer to that is...
11: Your Retro Rocks Long Island weather. Mostly clear skies tonight, dropping to near 62. Tomorrow, expect sunny skies with a high near 80. What a perfect Saturday evening we've got. And it's just a preview of how absolutely gorgeous it's going to be across the island tomorrow. Right now, 73 and clear in Farmingdale.
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0: 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Every legend had a first hit. These are the tracks that struck gold and started it all. Let's rewind to where the magic began.
1: Released in December 1966, Hanky Panky was Tommy James and the Shondells' first hit song. It reached number one on the U.S. Billboard Hot 100 in July of 1966, becoming their breakthrough hit. Here's a fun fact. The song was originally recorded in 1963, but went unnoticed. A Pittsburgh DJ discovered an old copy in 1965. He started playing it, and it became so popular that bootleg copies were made. This unexpected regional success led Tommy James to reform the band and officially re-release the song, launching their career.

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1: 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Retro Rocks.

Let's be honest. That little speaker has been listening to every word you say. Your fights, your snoring, the thing that you said about your brother-in-law. So give her something worth eavesdropping on. Say, Alexa, play Retro Rocks. And drown out their surveillance with Zeppelin, Elton, and Fleetwood Mac. Classic hits, classic rock from the 60s through the 80s. She'll still sell your secrets to somebody. But now there's a killer soundtrack under it. Retro Rocks on Alexa, whether she likes it or not.

0: him, man. He was a genius when it came to smoking dope, man. He had all kinds of, you know, exotic pipes, and he was always into trying something new. He'd say, hey, Franklin, come here, man. Got an exhaust pipe off a Mustang, man.
1: There's a new drug scare going around the country. Only this time, it looks like there is really something to be scared about.
2: This stuff can give you brain damage. Believe me, kids, this stuff is dangerous to fool with. And remember, only dopes use dope.
1: The drug is called phencyclidine, or PCP. Called angel dust, hog, and a variety of other names, PCP has been linked to overdoses and other accidental deaths, even senseless murders. According to drug researchers, PCP is unpredictable. Donald Klein, author of the highly acclaimed book Recreational Drugs, says the freakout ratio for PCP is 5 times higher than any other drug.
3: PCP, my own personal feeling, it is among the most dangerous drugs that is available today, if not the most dangerous drug that is available.
4: And I'm gonna be high as a kite by then.
1: PCP comes as a powder, pill, or capsule, or often put directly on marijuana and smoked.
5: Hey, man, I'll ring it out for you, man.
1: The government is now trying to launch an education and enforcement campaign, unseen since the days of the acid craze. Yet it's clear from the statistics of accidents and deaths associated with PCP that it's much more of a real danger than LSD ever was.
6: He sprayed us with the LSD spray. I'm so high, so high.
3: PCP, incidentally, is an approved, federally approved animal tranquilizer. It has never been approved for human usage and probably should not be used for animals also.
1: So far, attempts at curtailing PCP distribution have been a failure. For one thing, with $100 worth of materials, an amateur chemist can whip up thousands of dollars worth of PCP. Researchers still aren't sure of the long-range effects of PCP use. Unfortunately, it appears a great many individuals are willing to use themselves as research subjects.
7: Hey, it ain't good for my body, and it's much worse for my head.
1: Tom Powell on the News Blimp.
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9: Here's your Retro Rocks Long Island weather. Mostly clear skies tonight, dropping to near 62. Tomorrow, expect sunny skies with a high near 80. If you're out enjoying this clear Saturday evening, get ready, because tomorrow looks like an absolutely picture-perfect day for the beach or the backyard. Right now, 69 and clear in Hot Pog.
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5: On this day in 1964, A Hard Day's Night hits number one in America. It stays there for 14 weeks. In the UK, it holds the top spot even longer, 21 weeks. The title track comes from the film of the same name, shot in black and white on a tight budget earlier that year. John Lennon writes most of it. The opening chord alone becomes one of the most recognized sounds in pop music. What makes the run remarkable is the timing. The Beatles are barely a year into the American market. They already have the audience, the singles, the screaming crowds.
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2: Hello, hello, and welcome again to The Beatles, Every Little Thing. I'm Ken Michaels, and this is the show that not only salutes the greatest band of all time, but four of the greatest individual artists of all time, as we cover the Fab Four's entire catalog of group and solo music. This show is always a mixture of some of the Beatles' most well-known and lesser-known material. And on today's show, we're doing something extra special. We're focusing on music that was featured in the movies, songs from the Beatles films, and lots of songs the Beatles recorded in their solo careers that also made it onto the screen. Some favorites, and who knows, maybe a few songs you may never have heard of before. So, grab a popcorn and enjoy our Beatles at the Movies Hour. And what better song to kick off this show with than the title track to the Beatles' first feature film?

0: John Lennon on The Beatles' Every Little Thing with a song you're more accustomed to hearing as a Beatles recording. John's composition, Real Love, as we bring you a full hour of soundtrack music from the Beatles' group and solo careers. John's acoustic demo recording that we just heard of Real Love opened the film documentary on John, Imagine John Lennon, released in 1988. The Beatles took one of John's other demos of the song and, with the help of Jeff Lynne, added their parts to make it a new Beatles recording for the Beatles Anthology Project. And the Beatles version was released as a single, one of two new recordings from the group, following another of John's songs, Free as a Bird. In addition to this version from John and the Beatles version, there's also a piano demo of the song that came out on the John Lennon Anthology box set in 1998, and another acoustic guitar version on the John Lennon acoustic album released in 2004. Before that, Paul McCartney with Spies Like Us, the title theme for the 1985 John Landis film that starred Chevy Chase and Dan Aykroyd, which proved to be a big hit for Paul, peaking at number 7 on the U.S. Billboard singles charts. The song was produced by Paul with Hugh Padgham, who at the time was famous for having produced Genesis and Phil Collins' solo music, as well as The Police and Sting solo music. Hugh also went on to co-produce Paul's album Press to Play. And the legendary Phil Ramone also gets a co-production credit for the song, Spies Like Us. Ringo Starr was in there with Blind Man, the title theme to the 1971 spaghetti western film directed by Ferdinando Baldi about a blind gunman who's hired to escort 50 mail-order brides to hard-up miners in Texas. He has to take on bloodthirsty bandits and a Mexican army in the process, and Ringo plays a Mexican outlaw who's obsessed with a rancher's daughter. Ringo wrote and recorded the theme to Blind Man, which ended up as the B-side for his hit single, Back Off Boogaloo. Also in the mix, George Harrison with I Don't Want to Do It, a Bob Dylan song that he recorded, which ended up as part of the soundtrack for the film Porky's Revenge. And the Beatles started our show with the title track to their first film, A Hard Day's Night. A story that's fairly well known through the years is that the title phrase was coined by Ringo, who, while being exhausted during the filming of the movie, after working both day and night, was thinking it was still daytime, and he said, "It's been a hard day," and looked around, saw it was dark, and said, "Night." So it came to A Hard Day's Night, and it's often referred to as one of Ringo's malapropisms. But John Lennon actually used the phrase as well in one of his poems called Sad Michael, which came from his first book in his own right. The poem read, "There was no reason for Michael to be sad that morning, the little wretch. Everyone liked him, the scab. He'd had a hard day's night that day, for Michael was a cocky watchtower." Well, despite John's use of the phrase A Hard Day's Night, he still credited Ringo for coming up with it, and it very fittingly described the crazy, frenetic pace that the Beatles were living in at the time. Classic song right there from the group. You're in the middle of an all-Beatles soundtrack hour featuring group and solo music from the movies. We've got one from the Beatles' second film, plus a hit song specifically written for a movie by one of the Beatles given to another band. That's all coming up ahead on The Beatles' Every Little Thing.
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2: You've got a thumb, but so does a possum. 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Sing it. Shout it. Whisper it like you're hiding something from your spouse. We don't care. We'll get it on the air. And if we take a little long, blame the possum. He's supposed to be helping. Retro Rocks. Your request is just one thumb away.
0: Hello, hello. Ken Michaels here with today's Beatles trivia for the day. And this time, we bring back the ever-popular Beatle one-liner. That's when I lift a

0: Saturday night to be out on Long Island. And if you've got plans for tomorrow, you are absolutely in luck for a stunning day outdoors. Right now, 67 and clear in Northport.
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3: Thanks for tuning in. I'm Ken Michaels, and you're listening to the Beatles' Every Little Thing, bringing you a one-hour special spotlighting many of the Fab Four songs heard in the movies. This next song is a Beatle classic. It was the first song released from the Beatles' second film, Help. Both John and Paul have given different accounts as to how much each writer contributed. According to John, he was the main writer, and Paul's contribution was in directing Ringo how to play his drum part. On the other hand, Paul has said that he and John together wrote the song in a three-hour session, and at the end of that session, they had all the words, the harmonies, and all the little bits. Paul is quoted as saying, because John sang it, you might have to give him 60% of it. It was pretty much a work job that worked out quite well. End of quote. Paul also was especially proud of how the song ends, adding a new bit for the song in the fade-out, which Paul said was quite radical at the time. For me personally, it represents my favorite moment of the Beatles on film, watching the four of them skiing on the slopes of Austria, having fun, falling down, hovering over a piano with a key scale and musical notes for the song above their heads. And the cinematography was just so wonderful all throughout the film. While I love so many moments in the Beatles movies, how does it get any better than these 3 minutes of sheer fun? On our Beatles at the Movie special, here's Ticket to Ride on Every Little Thing.

0: George Harrison with Vicki Brown on Every Little Thing and the title theme for the Madonna Sean Penn film Shanghai Surprise, as we feature Beatle and solo Beatle music from the movies. George was, in fact, the producer for that film, which was released on his own company, Handmade Films. While the movie was considered to be a flop, despite the then-hot team of Madonna and Sean Penn, who were newlyweds at the time, it treated George's fans to several new songs from him, including the title theme, which we just heard, which fittingly had an oriental flavor to it, as did another of George's songs, Breath Away from Heaven. And there was also a beautiful ballad, Someplace Else, and a song called Hottest Gong in Town, which sounded like a big band song out of the 1930s. Someplace Else and Breath Away from Heaven were both included on George's Cloud 9 album, and when the album was remastered, Shanghai Surprise was included as a bonus track. George sang the song with Vicki Brown, who was the first wife of George's friend Joe Brown, a musician and artist who had a string of hits in the UK in the early 60s, including a song called A Picture of You, which the Beatles used to perform live on stage and also did on BBC Radio. Joe Brown himself performed at the concert for George at London's Royal Albert Hall, where he did George's song That's the Way It Goes and closed the show with a favorite of George's, I'll See You in My Dreams, which he performed on ukulele. Vicki Brown also had a musical career early on, being a singer in the groups The Vernon's Girls and The Breakaways, and she also did a lot of session work in the UK as a background vocalist. And the daughter of Joe and Vicki Brown, Sam Brown, also performed at the concert for George as well, doing a killer version of George's song, Horse to the Water. Nice to hear that duet right there from George and Vicki Brown. We heard the Apple band Badfinger with their first huge hit, Come and Get It, penned by Paul McCartney and given to the group to be featured in the film The Magic Christian, which starred Peter Sellers with Ringo Starr. The song became one of three top 10 singles for the band on the Billboard charts in the U.S. Paul himself has performed the song live, and you can even hear Paul's demo for Come and Get It, which was included on the Beatles anthology Volume 3. Before that, Paul McCartney with the title theme for the film Vanilla Sky, the Cameron Crowe film starring Tom Cruise and Penelope Cruz. The song received a Grammy nomination for Best Song from a Motion Picture, Television, or Other Visual Media in 2003. And the soundtrack for Vanilla Sky also received an Academy Award nomination, too. And it wasn't the first time Paul's music was heard in a Cameron Crowe film. In 1996, Jerry Maguire included two McCartney instrumentals that dated back to his first solo album, McCartney. And we started the set with Ticket to Ride from the Beatles film and album, Help. Well, I hope you're enjoying our look at Beatle and solo Beatle music from the movies. We'll come back with a classic hit from Paul and his band Wings and a song from Ringo taken from a Jim Belushi movie. Keep it right where it is on The Beatles, Every Little Thing.
1: 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Got a song stuck in your head? Don't call us. We're busy. Go to retrorocks.net/requests and record it right there in your own voice. You talk, we listen, the song plays. It's like leaving a voicemail that actually gets returned. Retro Rocks. Go ahead, say it.
0: Were you able to figure out the answer to our Beatle one-liner? The song was a lullaby that John Lennon wrote for his then 5-year-old son, Julian. The song ended up on the group's White Album, and it features tender lead vocals from Ringo. Not only that, Ringo was the only Beatle on the record, being backed up by a beautiful orchestral arrangement scored by George Martin, and a choir made up of 4 men and 4 women who are all from the vocal group, the Mike Sam Singers.

0: It was the song that closed the White Album. If you said it was Good Night, then you figured out the answer to our Beatle one-liner. And be sure to visit my website at KenMichaelsRadio.com every single week for Beatles trivia just like this one. Until next time, I'm Ken Michaels.
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0: And a big thanks to you for coming back. This is the Beatles, Every Little Thing, bringing you the conclusion of our one-hour Beatles at the Movie special, spotlighting soundtrack music from the Beatles' group and solo careers. We'll start our final set with this rocker that was one of the earliest Lennon-McCartney songs. Paul said he has great memories of him and John trying to write a bluesy freight train kind of song, like Midnight Special, Freight Train, or Rock Island Line. The Beatles recorded a version of this song during the sessions for From Me to You in March of 1963, but never released it at the time. It eventually came out on the Beatles Anthology Volume 1. But they later resurrected this song as it was featured in the film Let It Be.

The Fab Four, putting the finishing touches on our Beatles at the Movies Hour with a George Harrison song called It's All Too Much, featured in the animated film Yellow Submarine. Harrison said the song was written in a childlike manner from realizations that appeared during and after some LSD experiences, which were later confirmed in meditation. For me, it's been George's psychedelic and philosophical song, much like John's All You Need Is Love. And it featured David Mason as one of the trumpet players. Mason also was heard on All You Need Is Love, plus Magical Mystery Tour, A Day in the Life, and he was also the piccolo trumpet player in Penny Lane. Nice to know who played a part in all those classic Beatles songs. Ringo Starr was in there with You Never Know, a song that played on the end credits for the film Curly Sue, starring Jim Belushi. That was in 1991. A great song, perfect for a film soundtrack, expressing how you never know what's going to happen in life, and that something good could just be happening right around the corner. Also, we heard the rock staple, Live and Let Die, from Paul and Wings, written for the James Bond film of the same name, and was also one of the biggest hits in the summer of 1973, produced by George Martin. And we started the set with 1 After 909, the Beatles, from the album and film Let It Be, with Billy Preston on electric piano. And I hope you liked our look at soundtrack music from the guys on this show. We'll do more sets and entire hours like this one on future shows. The Beatles, Every Little Thing, was written, hosted, and produced by yours truly, Ken Michaels. 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It's always the biggest thrill for me to be bringing you this show, which spans the Beatles' entire catalog right up to today. And for the Beatles, Every Little Thing, this is Ken Michaels saying thanks so much for tuning in, and I'll see you next time.

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3: Hey, it's Matt Craig, and we're doing New York's Best Rock. Today's show is dedicated to one of the first people to carry this show. His name is DJ Lance from Crush Nation. We lost him very recently. So, Lance, this show is for you. It's Motley Crue. Girls, Girls, Girls. New York's Best Rock.

the Earth's Best Rock. It's Matt Craig, and we're playing the hits. How about a little bit of Go-Go's and La La Land? You know what that is. Los Angeles.

Jericho's Rock. I love this stuff. That's why I do this show. It's all about having some fun. How about some Beatles? All you need is love. New York's best rock.

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Queen, keep yourself alive. It's New York's best rock. Playing the hits.

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0: For years, mankind has been wondering, is there intelligent life on Earth? As it turns out, aliens from other worlds may be able to get a partial answer to this question from TV signals escaping from the Earth.
1: Yes, it's so white.
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4: I got a color TV for a limited time, and you can have it by tonight. 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
0: According to a just-published study, TV signals escaping from the Earth could be received as far as 25 light-years into space. This distance encompasses 300 stars and any planets they may possess.
5: Yeah, Hercules' Big Arms is on.
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5: That's one of those 60s Italian macho films, I think. Hercules tries to keep his mind on avenging his dead wife. I saw it.
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1: Dr. Woodruff Sullivan of the University of Washington studied 2,000 of the most powerful TV transmitters around the world. Since the transmitters are clustered in developed parts of the world, the doctor found their transmissions act like giant beacons, transmitting TV signals into space.
2: Do you mind if I put this antenna up on yonder peak?
3: That's our sacred mountain.
2: This is our sacred antenna.
4: Well, this is light. This is prime time. This is literally American way.
1: Since TV transmissions began, they've been reaching into space like a giant bubble of radiation. The earliest signals are about 25 light years away now. Alien viewers aren't very likely to be able to unscramble the garbled transmissions, but the nature of the signals and the fact they sweep the sky due to the Earth's rotation could give a clue as to their non-cosmic source.

0: course, if they could actually decipher the TV signals and see what was actually being transmitted, aliens might discount the possibility of intelligent life on Earth forever.
1: And now, back to our great big flick, Eddie Foy, Myrna Loy, Clyde McCoy, Troy Donahue, and Mae Bush in a documentary, Joyce Brothers Finally Gets Hers. What a film. That's all for now. Goodbye, out there, friends.
0: Susan O'Connell on the News Blimp.
2: Retro Rock's Long Island weather update. Overnight, mostly clear skies, dropping to near 62. Later today, look for sunny skies. Expect a high of around 80. Hard to beat these clear, comfortable conditions right now as you wind down your Saturday night and get ready for a simply perfect Sunday. Right now, 63 and clear.
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And you know something? Boston says, we're ready. It's Matt Craig in New York's Best Rock, playing the hits.

Next Best Rock. I love this stuff. 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I hope you're truly entertained. Little Bad Company. Good Lovin' Gone Bad.

Best Rock, Rush. Manhattan Project. I saw that name and I just had to play it. And then, of course, there's this. The Steve Miller Band, Jungle Love, New York's Best Rock.

0: 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And Matt Craig, play the music you want to put into your ears.
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you've got to give credit where credit is due. Unfortunately, many businesses are giving credit where none is due and are left with bad debts and overdue bill

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0: The problem has gotten so out of hand that a national counseling center has been formed for overactive credit card users. 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Byron Rimas is the foundation's information officer.
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3: I work all night, I work all day to pay the bills I have to pay.
0: The National Foundation for Consumer Credit is a non-profit organization. A lot of their funding comes from the same companies that extend credit in the first place. The companies consider it a modest investment if some of their deadbeat customers might pay them back.
4: $9.40? This is an outrage. If I were you, I wouldn't pay it.
0: Individuals with creditor problems can get advice on planning budgets, establishing a repayment plan, and even counseling on whatever it is that makes them compulsive spenders.
2: When we're 2 years old, we cry, our parents give us what we want immediately. Many of our clients in debt repayment still live according to that principle of instant gratification. I want it now, I will buy it now, and I will not wait for it because I want it now.
5: I want it, I want it, I want it, I want it, I want it.
0: Ben Manila on the News Blimp.
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7: Retro Rock's Long Island weather update. Overnight, mostly clear skies, dropping to near 62. Later today, look for sunny skies. Expect a high of around 80.
8: Hard to beat these clear, comfortable conditions right now as you wind down your Saturday night and get ready for a simply perfect Sunday. Right now, 63
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4: Jose Feliciano doesn't just cover a song, he owns it with his fingers, his soul, and his unmistakable voice. She's a Woman turns into a Latin jazz burner, full of flamenco flourishes and percussive fire. He flips the rhythm, bends the chords, and makes it move like never before. It's McCartney through a Spanish guitar, and it's unforgettable. Here's Jose Feliciano turning up the heat on She's a Woman on the Beatles Uncovered.

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She's always listening. You know this. You've made peace with it. So put the surveillance to work. Say, Alexa, play Retro Rocks. Now she's not just recording your every move, she's doing it to a soundtrack. Zeppelin, Steely Dan, Hall & Oates, 60s through the 80s. You know, the good stuff. Retro Rocks. The only thing in your house that isn't spying on you.

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2: Retro Rock's Long Island weather update. Overnight, mostly clear skies, dropping to near 62. Later today, look for sunny skies. Expect a high of around 80. If you're already enjoying the clear skies and that mild morning air, get ready, because this Sunday is going to turn into an absolutely spectacular day out there. Right now, 62 and clear in Woodbury.
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0: 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Tap it. You know you want to. Before they ruled the charts, they had to make their first move. These debut hits kicked off legendary careers. Let's drop the needle on the songs that started it all.
2: Released on March 20th, 1970, Your Song was Elton John's first hit song. It peaked at number 8 on Billboard's Hot 100 and number 7 on the UK Singles Chart, marking the beginning of his legendary career. Here's a fun fact. The lyrics were written by Bernie Taupin when he was just 17 years old, and he famously penned them in about 10 minutes while having breakfast at Elton's mother's house.
3: He

0: 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That's it.
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Bleeding a patient is no longer an accepted medical practice, but according to the government, it's a standard practice for some doctors to bleed the patient's wallet.

0: The President's Council on Wage and Price Stability has accused doctors of generally charging unjustifiably high fees.
1: They've always wanted money to handle, to touch.

0: According to the council's report, doctors' incomes are rising faster than any other occupational group. They now average $63,000 a year for a 46-hour work week.
1: Welcome to the working week. Oh, help me, please, doctor. I'm damaged.
2: You've dedicated yourself to saving lives.
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4: By operating?
3: No, by not operating.
0: One doctor who agrees with the government's assessment is Dr. Edgar Berman. He even wrote a book.

0: Alka-Seltzer.
1: Ain't there nothing I can take a sip of?
2: The government says the high prices doctors charge bears no relation to the laws of supply and demand. In some places where there's an oversupply of doctors, they often charge the highest prices.
0: 80% of the patients could probably be cured by a kindly spouse, a considerate bartender, or a good raise in salary.
3: Dr. Bob, it's too late. You've lost him.
4: Well, he couldn't have gone far. He was under the sheet a second ago.
5: And I don't need no doctor, because I know what's ailing me.
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7: Retro Rock's Long Island weather update. Overnight, mostly clear skies, dropping to near 62. Later today, look for sunny skies. Expect a high of around 80. If you're already enjoying the clear skies and that mild morning air, get ready, because this Sunday is going to turn into an absolutely spectacular day out there. Right now, 62 and clear in Woodbury.
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0: 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Retro Rocks.

0: Let's be honest. That little speaker has been listening to every word you say. Your fights, your snoring, the thing that you said about your brother-in-law. So give her something worth eavesdropping on. Say, Alexa, play Retro Rocks. And drown out their surveillance with Zeppelin, Elton, and Fleetwood Mac. 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She'll still sell your secrets to somebody. But now there's a killer soundtrack under it. Retro Rocks on Alexa, whether she likes it or not.
1: Hi, hi, hi. Ken Michaels here, and it's time to play some Beatles trivia, this time with our game, The End. Of course, named after the Beatles song from Abbey Road. In this game, I simply play the ending of a song, and all you have to do is figure out what song has that ending. That's all there is to it. Now, I'll play this ending twice for you. See if you can tell me what Beatle or solo Beatle song ends like this. Here it goes. Think you know that one? Here it is for you one more time. Can you identify what Beatle or solo Beatle song has that ending?

0: Okay, Beatle fans, did you figure out the answer to our game called The End? I played the very end of a Beatles song, or solo Beatles song, and you had to name the song with that ending. Here's what it sounded like. The song was a brilliant song from John Lennon, in which he summed up the last 5 years of his life and how he was content to not be in the public spotlight and was willing to sit on the sidelines and not be the major figure he was from his Beatle days on. That song, now a classic, is Watching the Wheels.
1: I'm just sitting here watching the wheels.
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It was called Visionary. Here's another totally awesome 80s classic on Retro Rocks.

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In the 70s, a man could grow a mustache that frightened small animals, put on a brown turtleneck, and consider himself irresistible. And he was right. It's infuriating. Here's another Retro 70s classic on Retro Rocks.

Hi, I'm Sandy Kay. Join me every Sunday morning at 10 for a breath of fresh air. It's an hour of terrific music and interviews that you're not going to want to miss. 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

0: It seems sweet charity can leave some people with a bitter taste. United Way, the giant charity collection organization, is being sued by a number of smaller charities. They're accusing the United Way of attempting to monopolize charitable contributions in the United States. Last year, the United Way disbursed more than $1 billion to various social service organizations. Much of the money was contributed by employees of large companies who have contributions taken out of their paychecks. Employers say this allows them to refuse all other charities, saying, "We already gave."
1: Good evening and welcome to the Money Programme. Tonight, on the Money Programme, we're going to look at money. Lots of it, on film and in the studio.

0: Minority charities have grown critical of the way the United Way allocates their money. Critics say only 2% winds up aiding minority programs.
1: Pardon me, sir. Can I talk to you for a minute? Say, listen, I haven't eaten for a week. Could you give me a dime for a cup of coffee or something?
2: Nah, I ain't got no change.
1: Thank you very much, sir. Thank you. God bless you, sir.
0: There are other federations of charities that compete with United Way. They claim that United Way is forcing them out of existence by cutting off United Way funds to any social service organization that accepts money from a competing fundraiser. In their own defense, the United Way says a single charitable collection organization is better than many. But they deny any attempts to monopolize those collections. It's not hard to see why the dispute has gotten so intense. Disagreements often occur when organizations pass the buck. Produced by Mark Berman, I'm Richard Barna on the News Blimp.
3: Retro Rock's Long Island weather update. Overnight, mostly clear skies, dropping to near 62. Later today, look for sunny skies. Expect a high of around 80. If you're already enjoying the clear skies and that mild morning air, get ready, because this Sunday is going to turn into an absolutely spectacular day out there. Right now, 62 and clear in Woodbury.
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0: Hi, this is Ken Michaels, host of The Beatles' Every Little Thing. 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
4: In 1977, Rod Stewart made The First Cut Is the Deepest a hit with his signature raspy touch. But did you know that the song was actually written and first recorded by Cat Stevens in 1967? His original version has a softer, folk-inspired feel. Let's go

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1: Sure you are.

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Then, they spent 30 years proving otherwise. Here's another totally awesome 80s classic on Retro Rocks.

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0: They were just having a better time than anyone else. And it's on Retro Rocks right now.

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1: 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Retro Rocks.

three stripes, all on the same person, at the same time, on purpose. The 70s had a lot of explaining to do and refused to do any of it. Here's another Retro 70s classic on Retro Rocks.

got a thumb, but so does a possum. The difference, you know how to work a smartphone. So use it. Open the Retro Rocks app on your smartphone, hit record, and tell us what you want to hear in your own voice. Sing it. Shout it. Whisper it like you're hiding something from your spouse. We don't care. We'll get it on the air. And if we take a little long, blame the possum. He's supposed to be helping. Retro Rocks. Your request is just one thumb away.

0: dollar's been having a rough time on the international currency market. In recent weeks, the dollar's value has been dropping steadily in comparison to other international currencies, like the Deutsche Mark, the yen, even the beleaguered British pound.
1: There's nothing like a newly minted pound.
2: Money, money, money, money. Money makes the world go around. It makes the world go round.
0: Economists say the reason for the diminishing dollar is that the U.S. has been importing more than we've been exporting, and that's called a trade deficit.
3: What it means for consumers is that the prices of foreign goods tend to go up.
0: Frank Vargo is Director of International Economic Research for the U.S. Commerce Department.
3: When we have a trade deficit and we have a lot more dollars flowing out of the country than are being demanded, the supply of dollars exceeds the demand and the price falls.
4: Bud Wilkinson here to explain the law of supply and demand. We have all this supply, so we can demand whatever we want.
2: Money, money, money, money, money, money, money, money, money, money, money. From that money machine.
0: The main reason for the growing trade deficit is imported oil.
3: We now import about $45 billion worth of oil, and that is the single largest reason why we have such a large trade deficit. We had a stronger export performance, then our trade deficit wouldn't be as large, and the dollar wouldn't be as weak.
0: With the dollar losing value, foreign goods are now more expensive in the U.S. But even those who don't buy foreign goods directly could be paying more for American products if they use foreign raw materials in their manufacture. But there's a good side to the dollar dip, too. American products become cheaper and more attractive for foreigners to buy. And if they import them, that helps improve the dollar's condition.
5: Now you can see how increased spending opportunities means harder work for everyone. And more of it, too.

Economists agree the only way to really reverse the fortunes of the dollar is to increase American exports. Until then, the dollar's just not going to be given the currency it once was.

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1: Retro Rock's Long Island weather update. Overnight, mostly clear skies, dropping to near 62. Later today, look for sunny skies. Expect a high of around 80. If you're already enjoying the clear skies and that mild morning air, get ready, because this Sunday is going to turn into an absolutely spectacular day out there. Right now, 62 and clear in Woodbury.
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0: Got a song stuck in your head? Don't call us. We're busy. 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You talk, we listen, the song plays. It's like leaving a voicemail that actually gets returned. Retro Rocks. Go ahead, say it.
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3: 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And I Call Your Name is no exception. 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

0: There's a saying in law enforcement that goes, tell it to the judge. It's usually said to the defendant. But these days, the saying might often as well be, tell it to the judge and the psychiatrist.
1: This boy don't need a judge, he needs an analyst's care. It's just his neurosis that ought to be claimed. He's psychologically disturbed.
2: I'm disturbed.
3: We're disturbed. We're disturbed. We're the most disturbed.
0: Psychiatrists are wielding increasing power in the courtroom. Judges often rely on psychiatrists to evaluate everything from whether a defendant can stand trial to how long a sentence a convicted criminal should be given.
4: Easy, son. This way I can personally see that you're persecuted to the full extent of the laws.
0: Now, some people are beginning to feel psychiatrists have too much power in the courtroom. One of them is Dr. Jonas Robisher, who has a unique perspective because he's both a psychiatrist and an attorney.
5: Judges are increasingly relying on the advice of psychiatrists concerning how long a sentence to give to somebody. It leads to unequal justice. What happens now is that some defendants get psychiatric help, which gives them an excuse, and often they're treated more leniently. Other people with the same kinds of offenses aren't treated as leniently.
6: Order in the court!
7: Thank you, thank you. I want no shenanigans in my courtroom. Please bring on the first case.
0: The real problem seems to lie in court-appointed psychiatrists. These doctors report only to the judge, and often their findings are completely closed to anyone else. Sometimes this works in the defendant's favor and sometimes not, but either way, many feel this method short-circuits the interests of justice.
8: Well, that's when I decided that I wanted the law to be my friend, and anyone who hurts my friend should be beaten senseless.
0: Another problem is the credentials of court-appointed psychiatrists.
5: Many psychiatrists who work on salaries for courts, criminal justice systems, and hospitals for the criminally insane are not working on regular licenses. They're working on institutional licenses because they're not eligible for regular licenses. Almost any psychiatrist can call himself a legal psychiatrist, and the competence of psychiatrists differs a great deal.
0: So far, there have been no concrete attempts to diminish the power of psychiatrists in the courtroom. They play a larger and larger role, even if their job is shrinking. Tom Powell on the News Blip.
9: Here's your Retro Rocks Long Island weather. Sunny skies today, a high of around 81. Mostly clear skies tonight, overnight lows around 62. It's gonna be one of those absolutely picture-perfect

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0: That's the thing about getting it right the first time. 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
1: Every legend had a first hit. 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
0: Let's rewind to where the magic began.
2: Released in June 1963, Love is Like a Heat Wave was Martha and the Vandellas' first hit song. It peaked at number 4 on the U.S. Billboard Hot 100 and number 1 on the Billboard R&B charts, making them one of Motown's rising stars. Here's a fun fact. The song was one of the first big hits for the legendary songwriting team of Holland, Dozier, and Holland, who would go on to write numerous hits for Motown. Its energetic beat and passionate vocals helped define the Motown sound and inspired later covers by artists like Linda Ronstadt and Phil Collins.

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0: Last year, senators and congressmen voted themselves hefty pay increases. But in order to deflate critics of the pay hike, the salary boost was tied into a code of conduct.
1: You, who are on the road, must have a code that you can live by.
0: Among other things, the code set limits on the amount of outside money legislators can earn, set campaign contribution limits, and mandated full disclosure of personal finances.
2: I'm going to have to ask to examine your personal checks and records, I'm afraid.
3: It's good that you're afraid.
0: Well, the legislators like their pay increase just fine, but they're starting to have second thoughts about the conduct code. According to consumer lobby organization Common Cause, Congress may quietly begin trying to repeal the laws of conduct they set for themselves.
4: We can do whatever we want to.
0: Anne McBride is a Common Cause lobbyist.
5: Members of Congress, once they received their large pay raise in the last Congress, were willing to pass a code of conduct. But now that the pay raise has sort of died down, there are some members of Congress and some senators who would now like to repeal the entire code.
6: How does one start on a life of corruptness such as you've built for yourself, Mr. Mayor?
7: I used to tell malicious lies. You see, I always believed that I could build myself up by tearing others down.
0: Congressional committees are looking at ways to negate the ethics code. They want their aides to be allowed to solicit contributions for them. That's forbidden under the terms of the pay raise. They don't want to have to report any expenses picked up for them while outside the U.S. And they don't want to have to report any travel expenses others pay for here at home.
5: This means that the golfing vacations paid for by lobbyists or the hunting lodge trips would once again be okay.
8: That's America, buddy!
0: Congress has already quietly passed a law that's postponed the date for full disclosure of personal finances. The legislators who've been trying to repeal the various ethics rules have been quiet about what they're up to, but they're still hard at work trying to lay down the law.
9: Money and corruption are ruining the land. Crooked politicians betray the working man.
0: Tom Powell on the News Blimp.
10: Here's your Retro Rocks Long Island weather. Sunny skies today, a high of around 81. Mostly clear skies tonight, overnight lows around 62. It's a little cool out the door this Sunday morning, but don't let that fool you. We've got a fantastic day shaping up, perfect for getting outside on Long Island. Right now, 57 and clear in Levittown.
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0: 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Retro rock.

0: She's always listening. You know this. You've made peace with it. So put the surveillance to work. Say, Alexa, play Retro Rocks. Now she's not just recording your every move, she's doing it to a soundtrack. Zeppelin, Steely Dan, Hall & Oates, 60s through the 80s. You know, the good stuff. Retro Rocks. The only thing in your house that isn't spying on you.
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2: On this day in 1977, Robert Plant gets a phone call that no parent should ever receive. His 5-year-old son, Karak, has died from a stomach virus back home in England. Plant is in New Orleans with Led Zeppelin, midway through a North American tour. The remaining dates are canceled immediately. Plant flies home to bury his son. The band retreats into silence. There are no public statements, no press conferences, just grief. Rumors swirl that the band is finished. They eventually regroup and record one more album, but they never play America again. The tour that ended with that phone call turns out to be their last stand on American soil, closed not by choice, but by tragedy.
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2: Dear Romeo and Juliet, except for us, the lunatic fringe, there is very little peace, love, and understanding these days. However, a small package of value will come to you shortly. Meanwhile, it's high time we went, so it's a bummer that we've lost our sense of direction.
7: Yeah, man.
2: But I want you to give euphoria and wild times no quarter, okay?
7: What?
2: Don't bring me down, man, because I've already got the young girl Sunday blues. Signed, Martha. P.S. We are all going down.

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1: And Joe Cocker, the king of cover tunes there, with a tune that he actually wrote. Well, part of it, anyway.
0: Yeah, he got a co-writing credit with Chris Stanton on that one, High Time We Went.
1: And it's high time we gave peace, love, and understanding a chance. Elvis Costello making the case on that.
0: Plus bluesman Freddie King with his cover of the Don Nix tune, Going Down.
1: Man, that's been done by about 60 different artists, but I like that version and the Jeff Beck one the best.
0: Eric Burdon in there too, Don't Bring Me Down, a tune written by the hit-making team of Carole King and Jerry Geffen.
1: Yeah, Eric Burdon said he didn't know that they had written that song, but he was in the waiting room in the doctor's office one day, and Carole King was sitting next to him.
0: She blurted out, I hate it what you did with my song, and he mumbled something like, well, gee, I'm sorry.
1: But then she got up to go into the doctor's office. She turned around and said, but I got used to it.
0: Just around the audio bend, Mama's out yonder, switching in the kitchen.
1: Daddy's in the living room, grumbling and twitching.
0: And we can hear you coming. You're not going to fool us this time.
1: Bud Foist, it says right here, a small package of value will come to you shortly.
0: Cool.
2: I can dig it.
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0: Man, it's just a dang old complicated, you know, man? 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
3: Jesse Colin Young and the Youngbloods there, following a four-pack from the airplane.
0: From After Bathing at Baxter's, we heard A Small Package of Value will come to you shortly. And Young Girl Sunday Blues.
3: Plus Martha and Wild Time, the two songs that make up Paul Kantner's mini-suite called The War Is Over.
0: That's the second of five mini-suites on the album, and it has that really cool art cover. Remember that?
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1: Here's your Retro Rocks Long Island weather. Sunny skies today, a high of around 81. Mostly clear skies tonight, overnight lows around 62. After a clear start this Sunday morning, you're looking at blue skies all day long. Perfect for whatever outdoor plans you've got cooking here on the island. Right now, 65 and clear in Northport.
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4: Jefferson Airplane formed in San Francisco during the summer of 65. Marty Balin and Paul Kantner met at a club called the Drinking Gourd.
5: And Jefferson Airplane was a slang term in the 60s for a roach clip made by splitting the paper of a paper match in half lengthwise.
6: Yeah, man.
4: The Airplane members were known for playing pranks, but one I wish they had pulled off, honey, is when Grace Slick was in the White House. She tried to slip some acid into President Nixon's drink.
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1: She's my awesome wife, MJ. I'm Ken Rundle. And we also served up Red Rider, Lunatic Fringe, Dire Straits' Romeo and Juliet, and Sense of Direction from the Climax Blues Band.
0: And for my long, deep closing track, I've got John Paul Jones showcasing his talents on the piano.
1: Yeah, the bass player stepping over to the keyboards. It's Led Zeppelin's No Quarter, live in London from the album Celebration Day.
0: Right after a few words of wisdom from Aristotle.
1: It's not enough to win a war. It's more important to organize the peace.

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8: Hi there, I'm John Anderson of Yes. 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
9: So I'm looking for my other contact lens, and I'm thinking I could walk a country mile after losing you. Take longer boats past a fire on high and dust my broom along the way. Because fear is the mind killer and love will find a way in a new world rising. Meanwhile, where's that dang lens? I'm so tired of looking for it. Maybe it's in the Hall of the Mountain King, up near the telephone.

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3: And we're doing our part by getting a good buzz on with Elmore James, Neil Young, Rory Gallagher, and the Electric Light Orchestra.
1: Elmore James topped off the set, Dust My Broom, his adaptation of a tune written by blues legend Robert Johnson.
3: Neil Young showed us the way, a spiritual anthem about finding the path back to peace, from his LP Chrome Dreams 2.
1: Irish guitar great Rory Gallagher took us a country mile, a high-energy blues rock track.
3: One of my favorites. That's from his 1976 album, Calling Card.
1: And we're featuring Jeff Lynne and the Electric Light Orchestra this hour.
3: Telephone Line kicked the show off from the album, A New World Record.
1: Recorded before smartphones, obviously, because nowadays she wouldn't just let the phone keep ringing. She would block him.
4: Oh, no!
3: ELO was formed in Birmingham, England in 1970 by Jeff Lynne, Roy Wood, and Bev Bevan.
1: I love the way they fuse pop and classical arrangements with that futuristic feel.
3: After Wood split in 72, Jeff Lynne became the band's leader. He co-arranged and produced every album.
1: And he wrote nearly all of their original material, including one we'll hear in our next set, Fire on High.
3: But first, we flash back to our conversation with Trevor Rabin of Yes.
1: We asked him if he was in love with someone when he wrote Love Will Find a Way.
5: I don't even remember. It was, I do remember, I couldn't find a lyric at one point. I was eating at a place called Chez Nous. I just said in the lyric, I eat at Chez Nous. But it's a real heartfelt love song, obviously, and it was real fun to do.

Да. О, мастер Фердзи, без внимания.

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4: Here's your Retro Rocks Long Island weather. Sunny skies today, a high of around 81. Mostly clear skies tonight, overnight lows around 62. Get ready to soak up some serious sunshine this Sunday, because it's going to be absolutely perfect for whatever outdoor fun you've got planned. Right now, 70 and clear in Amityville.
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8: Let's sing a song. I think it's about spaceships. And it's got a very hidden meaning in the verse, but it takes a lot of figuring out. I had to figure it out myself, you know, after I wrote it. This is called Longer Boats.

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1: Yeah, he said the song is a plea for human unity in the event we meet some extraterrestrials.
3: As you all know, you just can't believe everything you see and hear, can you?
2: Just before Cat Stevens, we heard Ellen McElwain do a tune called Losing You.
1: Ellen was born in Nashville. She once opened for Jimi Hendrix at Cafe Agogo in New York City.
2: Later, she moved to Atlanta and formed a psychedelic band called Fear Itself.
1: Also in the set, Yes, Love Will Find a Way, from their album Big Generator.
2: Trevor Rabin wrote that song for Stevie Nicks to record. But Yes drummer Alan White heard it and asked Rabin to keep it for Yes.
1: Plus, Electric Light Orchestra, Fire on High. Bev Bevan voiced that intro that plays in reverse.
2: When you play it backwards, it says, the music is reversible, but time is not. Turn back.
1: We got much more coming from ELO just around the audio bend, including our long deep closer, but voiced.
2: Jesse Wells explains to the writer's block with David Frick that you have to be fearless in his line of work.
1: And that's what his song Fear is the Mind Killer is all about.
4: We definitely operate with a fear is the mind killer kind of ethos. Like, don't think twice. Don't worry about nothing. And there's nothing to worry about. But just keep going. And that's the most important thing. Keep going and keep creating.

0: Meanwhile, in a tea house in Saigon,
1: Krishnamurti says to people, now look, there is nothing you can do to be liberated, because all your efforts in the direction of liberation are phony. They are based on your desire to boost and continue your ego, and that will never lead to liberation.
2: See what is. If you can do that, you're going to have a problem.

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1: For 2 weeks, they have been fed nothing but tranquilizers.
2: One day we were smoking. We were already high. And she's like, hey, is it cool if I put hash oil on the next bowl? And I said, hell yeah. And so she loaded it up. And I'm smoking out of the bong, right, like this. And then mid-rip, I forgot how to smoke out of a bong, right? So I'm just sitting there smoking more and more. And I make eye contact with her, and her eyes say to me,

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1: That's one of my favorite Dave Mason tunes. I love the lyrics and the way he picks that acoustic 12-string.
2: Jesse Wells at the top, Fear is the Mind Killer, from his album Patchwork. We've had the pleasure of meeting Jesse's mother and stepdad a few times.
1: Yeah, they own an attraction called the LaGrange Lavender Farm, just outside Eureka Springs, Arkansas. What a magical place.
2: Yeah, we also got so tired with the Beatles, and we watched A New World Rising with ELO.
1: From their 1973 album, On the Third Day, a story of rebirth, hope, and an optimistic new outlook on life.
2: She's my awesome wife, MJ. I'm her lucky husband, Ken Rundle. And we would absolutely love to hear from you.
1: We sure would, because we stand here in our little recording studio, and we just talk into these microphones.
2: Yeah. And so, to make it real, we want to know who we're talking to. 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
3: Jack was on his way to see his Kentucky woman in Isla Mirada. He was just space trucking along, listening to Genesis, when he was struck by dust in the wind.
9: Peace be upon us,
3: he said.
9: I wish I was a child in time so my young blood would know what 7 and 7 is. And it ain't nobody's business, but I can see clearly now, or my name ain't Jumpin' Jack Flash.

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1: So instead of losing 50 million people, we lose only 35, huh?

0: 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This is Ken and MJ's Flower Power Hour.
1: Oh, I love this show. I wouldn't miss it for the world.
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3: Their cover of 7 and 7 is originally was done by the group Love in 66. 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
2: Leon Russell kicked the hour off by covering the Stones song, Jumpin' Jack Flash, and the Coasters tune, Youngblood.
3: And Johnny Nash flashed us back to 72. With his song about overcoming adversity, I Can See Clearly Now.
2: Our featured group, Deep Purple, formed in London in 68.
3: They took their name from the song Deep Purple by Peter DeRose, which was a favorite of guitarist Ritchie Blackmore's grandma.
2: They chose it over other options they were considering, like Orpheus, Concrete God, and Sugar Lump.
3: They probably made the right choice, although I kind of like Concrete God.
2: I'm just glad they didn't pick Sugar Lump.
3: Me too. Deep Purple had some great original material, including what'll be your long deep closer this hour, baby, but they also did a lot of covers.
2: Yeah, up next, a Neil Diamond song they sent into hyperspace.
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0: quitting time at the plant. Time for a cool drink on a porch. And underneath it all, behind the eyes of the men, hanging invisible over the summer night, is a horror without words. For this is the stillness before storm. This is the eve of the end.
1: Meanwhile.
2: It's coming. It's coming probably within 48 hours.
3: Will it be bad?
2: It'll be a holocaust. It will be hell. It'll be the end of everything we know. People, places, ideas, everything. It will all be wiped out.
4: The flower

0: and Jody and I and Jerry and Anne. We're leaving tonight.
1: Leaving for where?
2: I know our destination now.
3: How far?
2: 11 million miles.
3: 11 million miles. In a ship we don't even know, we'll leave the atmosphere.

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0: Flower Power Hour. It's like an incredible edible.
1: Thank you.
2: We are not responsible for overdoses, so please imbibe responsibly.
3: Hey, baby. 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
4: That was Taj Mahal with Ain't Nobody's Business, a ragtime blues classic.
2: His adaptation of a legendary standard by Peter Granger and Everett Robbins.
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2: Deep Purple at the top, Kentucky Woman, from their excellent LP, The Book of Taliesin.
4: Neil Diamond had a huge hit with that in 67, but Deep Purple definitely made it their own.
2: Yeah, a lot of music scholars say that version is the very first heavy metal song.
4: But others say the title should go to Hush from their debut album, Shades of Deep Purple.
2: That cool instrumental we heard, that is new music from Peter Frampton, a tune called Isla Mirada.
4: Featuring electric guitar by her from Frampton's album, Carry the Light.
2: The name Isla Mirada is taken from the little village in the Florida Keys where Frampton used to vacation with his dad.
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0: Here's your Retro Rocks Long Island weather. Sunny skies today, a high of around 81. Mostly clear skies tonight, overnight lows around 62. Get ready to soak up some serious sunshine this Sunday, because it's going to be absolutely perfect for whatever outdoor fun you've got planned. Right now, 70 and clear in Amityville.
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4: I asked him about the origin of their big hit, Dust in the Wind, written by Kerry Livgren.
5: He walked in one day and said, well, I've got another song just to throw on the pile for us to consider. We probably won't do it. It's all acoustic. I would add this to the list of things to consider. And so he turned on his reel-to-reel tape recorder. He recorded himself roughly playing the acoustic. And he was holding a lyric sheet. Steve Walsh was standing next to him. He was reading the lyrics, and Kerry was kind of mumbling in falsetto the melody line. And it was done. Dave Hope said, where did that come from? And Kerry was going, you guys like this? And I said, that's our next single. The bones of it, the flesh and blood of it was all there before we had even attempted it. Kerry had penned a fantastic song.

0: Now we return you to Act 3 of...
1: Tonight has to be it, Jody. Tonight's the last chance. We've got to leave here tonight.
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3: 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Far out.
4: 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I can dig it.

0: Sheryl Crow with this hour's peace offering, Peace Be Upon Us.
1: It's got a definitely Middle Eastern flair, including a guest appearance by singer Ahmed Al-Hirmi, singing in Arabic.
0: Kansas did their huge hit, Dust in the Wind, from their 1977 album, Point of No Return.
1: We also heard a song called Genesis, the opening track on Jorma Kaukonen's debut solo LP, Qua.
0: That was produced by Jack Cassidy, and it features Jorma's close friend, Tob Hobson.
1: And Deep Purple did Space Truckin', which evolved out of a Ritchie Blackmore riff based on the Batman theme song.
0: This hour's Magic Dust was flown in from the Twilight Zone by Hank Hill, Gary Owens, and Rod Serling.
1: And for your long deep closer, I see you've got Deep Purple's epic gem, Child in Time. And it partly grew out of the song Bombay Calling by It's a Beautiful Day.
0: First, a few words of wisdom from Tibetan Buddhist Pema Chodron.
1: Compassion for others begins with kindness to ourselves.
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0: stars look far away.
1: But the one we want, it's not so far, Bill. See it there? It's the shiny one. The bright one over on the right.
0: It's hard to believe there are people there. People like us.
1: People like us. It's the third planet from the sun, Bill. It's called Earth. That's where we're going, to a place called Earth.
2: Behind a tiny ship heading into space is a doomed planet on the verge of suicide. Ahead lies a place called Earth, the third planet from the sun.
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Good to have you company. If you love classic rock, then you're in for a real treat today. My guest is one of the most distinctive voices in rock history, a singer, bassist, songwriter, and performer whose career has spanned more than five decades. Known to millions as the voice of rock, Glenn Hughes first made his mark with the British band Trapeze before joining the hard rock powerhouse Deep Purple in the early 70s. There, alongside David Coverdale, Glenn helped create classic albums like Burn,

0: Blaine Hughes' story, however, goes far beyond Deep Purple. From the clubs of England to the world's biggest stages, he's lived a life most musicians could only dream about. He's played with rock royalty, survived some of the toughest challenges imaginable, and emerged with both his voice and his love of music intact. Today, as Glenn prepares to return to Australia with Kings of Chaos, he looks back on the remarkable journey that brought him here. This is Glenn Hughes, in his own words.
1: Well, hi there, Sandy. How are you?
0: I'm very well, Glenn. How are you doing?
1: I'm doing good. I'm very, very busy. A lot of stuff coming up. One of them being Rock the Boat, October 25th.
0: Yeah, you like Australia. You always liked Australia, didn't you?
1: Love Australia. I love it.
0: Hey, Glenn, let's back up a little bit. I want to talk to you about your life and career, which has been really quite extraordinary. It's been quite a journey for you, hasn't it?
1: Yes. Well, it has. As a child, I was, I learned how to read music as a pre-teenager, playing piano and trombone and guitar, and not realizing that I was going to become this rock guy, you know. Or back in those days, as a child, I just wanted to play music. I didn't think about anything else other than learning how to read and play music and have some fun with my friends. And of course, all throughout my life, I've had these different opportunities come up, and I'm still here.
0: You know? <laughs> You most certainly are, and I dare say almost more popular today than what you were back in your heyday, which is amazing. You would have never thought that 50-something years later, this is where you'd be, I'd imagine, right?
1: It's remarkable. It's just remarkable to see how far most of my friends in my age group have come who are still with us, you know. We're all very, very lucky.
0: Your road's been full of a few potholes along the way. Are you surprised Yes. You're still around to tell the story?
1: Yeah, I mean, for me, a life changed in 1991 when I changed everything. Let's just say I may have been overserved at the bar, had too many drinks, what have you, and and I realized that if I didn't stop, I wouldn't be around. So I decided I would completely change everything except the music, of course, and, you know, and I'm still here.

0: Was the music something that your parents at home in Staffordshire encouraged you to do?
1: They did. My dad's a singer, was a singer. They were both big fans of Frank Sinatra. Oh, by the way, later on in life, I introduced them to, can you believe it? I was the only child, by the way, in my family. So I was very encouraged to do what I wanted to do, and an artistic kind of young kid. So they gave me the opportunity to play guitar, and I stuck with it, you know.
0: You actually started out in a band called Finders Keepers in the 60s.
1: Yeah.
0: You were the bassist and the vocalist. When did you first discover that you could sing?
1: I love it when you mention that band. You know, Fanny, at first, with a few of the first bands I was in, I wasn't the lead singer. I was the bass-playing supporting singer for about 3 or 4 years until somebody said, wait a minute, we think Glenn may be able to be a lead singer. I went, me? I was like, really? I was basically pushed out front. And that's when Deep Purple found me, and the rest is rock and roll history, you know.
0: Yeah, you did Finders Keepers, as I said, in the 60s. Then you started the British funk rock band Trapeze, again, bassist, and became lead vocalist for them. Between 70 and 72, you released, the first three albums with Trapeze, if I'm not wrong. And you were such a multi-instrumentalist. You worked with them on guitar and piano as well as trombone. You were a valuable member to have.
1: You know, it's... like I said before, Sandy, learning how to play music as a child, I was so in love. I still am in love with making music and writing music and performing music and singing, of course, you know that. So I'm very, very grateful for the gifts that God has given to me. I'm very, very, very humbled.

0: must have been one of only few that could actually read music at the time, because everybody wanted to be part of a band in those days, but most people were just self-taught and kind of winged it.
1: Well, for me, we had courses at school. Some people, you know, would do mathematics or, you know, whatever, and I chose a course in musicology. That's why I started to learn how to read music. First on the trombone, can you believe it? Then I switched to piano, then I found myself playing guitar, and all those years later, I played bass. So I'm very, very grateful to have had my fingers on many instruments.
0: And which one of those did you enjoy most, and were you best at?
1: Well, although, you know, I'm a singing bass player, we all know that, but I love guitar, and I write pretty much everything on guitar, a few things on keyboards, and sometimes on bass guitar. But for me, I've got a guitar in every room in my home. I'm always picking a guitar up and traveling with a guitar. There's always a guitar next to me.
0: Do you still practice a lot today, or are you just playing for the joy of it?
1: It just happens. Like, I brush my teeth, take a shower, and then there's a guitar waiting for me, and I just play. I don't possibly need to, but it calls me, you know. I think it's a calling.
0: Something that you're born with?
1: I believe so.

0: I slept with my guitar as a teenager. I slept with it.
1: Did you?
0: I did.
1: You didn't chase the girls. You didn't need to. You had your guitar.
0: Girls wasn't important to me when I was learning how to play instruments. No, that came later.
1: Oh, how cute. You said that you were recruited to join Deep Purple, I think, in 1973. How did that come about?
0: Well, they kept coming to see me in Trapeze in L.A., in New York, and in London. Each of them separately would come to see me, and I was thinking to myself, remember, I was very young, I was thinking, oh, they must be really fans of Trapeze, they must really like the band. And even on the day they were going to ask me to join, I'm going, I don't quite understand why I'm in New York sitting with them in a hotel waiting for something to happen. And when they asked me if I'd like to join, I was kind of, really? Ridiculous to think about it, but yeah, I was gobsmacked.
1: Had they been one of your hero bands till that point?
0: I didn't know too much about that band at that time because my band Trapeze was everything to me. We were working 300 days a year and I had no time for anything other than Trapeze. Of course, when I did learn they were going to invite me to see them play at Madison Square Garden in New York City, I had a feeling something was going on. So I started listening to their albums and getting to know what they were all about.
1: Their music was quite different to the music you were playing with Trapeze, wasn't it?
0: Yeah, I was more into the

0: Trouble was straight down the middle traditional hard rock, which was very popular in 1973.
1: Yes, it most certainly was, as I recall. And you had no trouble making that transition.
0: No, they welcomed me as with arms. They were so kind to me. I moved in with Ian Paice for a while in London. We were very, very close. Even Richie Blackmore and I were good friends. Can you believe it?
1: So you remained living in London, although they had discovered you first in America.
0: Yeah. I lived, first of all, I was living in the Midlands, in the Birmingham area with my mom and dad, you know. Uh-huh. But touring America all the time. But when they asked me to join, they had no plans on going to America. They wanted to start breaking, first of all, in the UK. So I moved in with Ian, and then we went to Fleawell Castle in the English countryside to write the album called Burn.
1: An amazing album that was.
0: In a 15

0: writing process like?
1: Check this out, Sandy. We were writing in the dungeon of a castle, a 15th century castle. Can you believe? In the crypt. All the gear was set up in the crypt, and we were scared to go down there after dark, you know. But Blackmore took me down there one night and wanted a seance. Seance? Are you sure? And he didn't take it too well.
0: What do you mean?
1: Well, something started moving on the Ouija board, and, you know, he was very, very unsure about if he should stay in the room, and he quickly left.
0: That sounds really creepy. But why were you in the dungeon anyway? Were the acoustics better down there?
1: The acoustics are fantastic. When we arrived, the crew set us up in the dungeon, whether Rishi decided he wanted to be in the dungeon or not. But in that room we were in, it had the great acoustics. So that's where we made right the album.

0: Was it a collaborative process between each of you?
1: Collaborative. It was like five guys writing, like, spontaneously. Somebody come up with an idea or a riff or a melody or a drum pattern, and we basically fall into the process of writing.
2: Let's be honest. That little speaker has been listening to every word you say. Your fights, your snoring, the thing that you said about your brother-in-law. So give her something worth eavesdropping on. Say, Alexa, play Retro Rocks. And drown out their surveillance with Zeppelin, Elton, and Fleetwood Mac. Classic hits, classic rock, from the 60s through the 80s. She'll still sell your secrets to somebody. But now there's a killer soundtrack under it. Retro Rocks on Alexa, whether she likes it or not.

0: There's no honor among thieves, but 47 states aren't taking any chances. They've established ways to discipline judges just in case they find his honor among the thieves.
1: Hear ye! Hear ye! The court's in session. The court's in session. Now, here come the judge. Here come the judge.
2: Order in the courtroom!
3: We love the law.
0: Impeachment and recall elections were the only ways to get a judge off the bench in 1960. But since that time, every state except Washington, Maine, and Mississippi have established some kind of body to judge the judges.
4: This way I can personally see that you're persecuted to the full extent of the laws.
0: These commissions investigate complaints, and in the past 4 years alone, 52 judges have been censured for their conduct or booted off the bench.
5: The actions of these vicious men are a violent stain on the community, and the full penalty of the law is hardly strong enough to deal with their ghastly crimes.
0: A Texas Supreme Court judge had over 80 charges of misconduct on file against him when he resigned. It was even alleged that the judge had conspired to murder a business associate.
6: Do you want justice?
7: Not necessarily.
0: And this same judge was later sentenced to 5 years in prison for lying to a grand jury.
8: You promise to covet property, propriety, plurality, surety, security, and not hurt the state? Say what?
9: What?
8: Take your stand.
0: Most judges who get into trouble abuse the powers of their office.
10: The police have film of Dinsdale actually nailing your head to the floor.
11: Oh yeah, he did that.
0: An Alabama judge offered leniency to a female defendant in return for sex.
10: I understand he also nailed your wife's head to a coffee table.
11: Yeah, he did that.
0: A Michigan judge ordered defendants to get haircuts exactly like his own in return for lowering their bail.
11: He was a cruel man, but fair.
0: And in New York, a judge sent the police after the courthouse coffee vendor. The handcuffed vendor was hauled into the court so the judge could complain about the quality of the coffee.
12: I want to complain.
13: You want to complain? Look at these shoes. I've had them 3 weeks and the heels are worn right through.
12: No, I want to complain.
13: If you complain, nothing happens. You might as well not bother.
12: Oh.
2: Order in the courtroom.
3: We love the law.
0: People with complaints about judges now can have their day in court. And instead of telling it to the judge, they find the judicial conduct commissions are ready to listen when someone wants to tell them about the judge.
3: Order in the court!
14: Thank you, thank you. I want no shenanigans in my courtroom. Please bring on the first case.
0: Steve Crowley on the News Blimp.
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20: Here's your Retro Rocks Long Island weather. Sunny skies today, a high of around 81. Mostly clear skies tonight, overnight lows around 62. Whether your plans involve the beach, the boat, or just the backyard, this Sunday morning is starting off absolutely picture perfect, and it's only going to get better. Right now, 73 and clear in Brentwood.
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23: It's a beautiful day.
24: Is it true that you weren't interested in joining Deep Purple until you heard that Paul Rodgers might be called in as co-vocalist?
25: Well, Paul's a dear friend of mine and, in my opinion, one of the greatest vocalists ever in history. And I was told at the meeting in New York that, first of all, I was a bit surprised that they wanted me just to play bass until they said, yes, but we're going to invite Paul Rodgers to sing. And a little voice in my head said, my friend Paul Rodgers. Now, the other side of the brain, wouldn't it be great if I'm playing bass and we could switch some lines out and we could do duets? And I said, if Paul's in, I'm in. So I joined the band basically because Paul was going to join. He was forming Bad Company at that time, Sandy. So it was important. I saw Paul last week. We were talking about it.
24: You still talk about those things?
25: Still talk about those things.
24: Was he sorry that he didn't end up joining Deep Purple?
25: At that time, Sandy, he was privately making a brand new band called Bad Company in 1973. And he was privately recording music with them when I was actually saying, I'll join if Paul's going to join. Of course, the next week we heard the news and I already pretty much signed on the dotted line.

0: get David Coverdale later on.
1: Yes, we were looking for someone after Paul couldn't make it. Somebody had the same lower baritone voice, mine's a higher one, as you know. Looking for somebody who had a deeper, darker voice than mine, like Paul. And I think we found the right guy with David.
0: It was unusual at the time to have two singers together, wasn't it?
1: It was. Again, for me, it was important to let them know in a very gracious manner that if I'm going to join, I'm not going to be sort of going, ooh, and ah, you know. I'd like to somehow share some vocals with David and myself. And by the way, we rehearsed them some things at the castle to make sure we were going to be on the right route. And we came up with a couple of songs that were great with two voices. And, of course, the rest is history. And David and I were very, very close and still are to this very day.
0: Glenn, how did the success of Deep Purple at that time change your life? Because you've been quite successful with Trapeze, but yes, I'd imagine you'd seen nothing like the success of Purple.
1: You must remember, Sandy, in 1973, Smoke on the Water was the number one rock song in the world. When you have that kind of weight behind you, the fever is very high. And coming in with David to make Burn and then releasing Burn after Smoke on the Water was, is it going to happen? And of course it did happen. It was a major album globally. So we were off to the races on the private jet everywhere. And, you know, we even came to Australia at some point. But it was very fast, very crazy, a lot of temptation everywhere. Everything was a different world, really.
0: Were you spinning out with it all?
1: A little bit, I must say. It hits you really hard, you know. No one can understand what it's like to be thrust into that kind of

0: did you deal with?
1: On one hand, I'd imagine the experience would be fabulous. And on the other hand, it'd be like an out-of-body experience. I mean, I'm talking from my imagination here, obviously. But how did you stay grounded, or did you? How did you handle it? I mean, I know that's when you kind of got involved in a lot of the temptations that were available to you. But were there any strategies to try and keep your feet on the ground?
2: Well, for me, I've always been a very social person as far as being friends with them. I'm an only child, so I like to meet people in my life. I'm a very social person. And back in those days, some of the band were not social, or they were isolators, if you will. I won't say who. And I found myself needing company to, you know, talk to people and have fun with. And for me, I couldn't live in this glass bubble. When things are so big and out of control, you have to be very careful that you don't slip into the isolating period, and I didn't do that.
1: Why isolating, though? Just in order to remain inside that bubble and not to puncture a hole in it? Was that the reason behind that?
2: No, I mean, for me, that I just couldn't... I needed to be alone. Obviously, I spent a lot of time alone at night, but the travel, extensive travel, and a lot of people wanting to meet us, you know, and we had a lot of security. Remember, I'm a kid from the north of England, and Trapeze were my family. We were children, and all of a sudden, David and I are thrust into this huge thing, and it was just new and different.

0: Did you ever want to bail?
1: Not really, but things got a bit crazy a couple of years after when Richie left the band in 1975, and then we decided are we going to stay or we're going to break up. But David Bowie was living with me in Los Angeles in 1975 at my home, and he convinced me to stay. You know, he drove me to the audition of Tommy Bolin. So, yeah, it's crazy.
0: You and he were really close.
1: David and I and Tommy, yeah, absolutely.
0: Was it because Richie had left Purple in 75 that the band then broke up in 76?
1: Well, you know, at that time, Sandy, the goalposts moved. Now you've got three new guys. You've got David Coverdale, Glenn Hughes and Tommy Bolin. That's basically three new guys. You've got John and Ian, and Ian was the only real soul member. And things musically were changing. Tommy was not a Richie Blackmore

0: style of guitar player. Tommy was an incredibly talented rock, soul, bebop and reggae player, but it wasn't the Richie Blackmore thing. A lot of people miss that, you know, but we wanted to experiment.
1: How would you describe that Richie Blackmore thing?
0: Richie, in my opinion, in the early 70s, he was one of the Holy Trinity with Jeff Beck and Eric Clapton and Richie Blackmore, of course, Tony Iommi, of course. So Richie, in that moment, when he left the band, was leaving on a high, you know. And a lot of people thought we were going to break up. And at that time, Sandy, you asked me if I was going to bail. I was thinking about bailing. And David Bowie taught me into not bailing.
1: On what basis did he say stay?
0: Because he thought it would be interesting with some new blood to work with. He was all about changing, and he wanted to experience a new era of the band.

0: Did it work?
1: It was fantastic. Again, Tommy coming in, we did an album called Come Taste the Band in Germany, and Tommy was now replacing Richie. And when you listen to the album, it doesn't sound like a Blackmore album because it's not Blackmore influence. So you had a new guy coming in. David and I were pretty much singing the same, but when you have a new guitar player coming in, it changes the game.
0: Right. So had it been Richie that was leading this band through those top years, or was it simply his, well, not simply, but was it his style of playing that really produced the Purple sound?
1: I really do think, Sandy, I think people who are listening and watching this, when you look back, if anybody was around in 1972, 73, we all know that the riff, Smoke on the Water and I Always Saw, all these things are Blackmore. So if you will, I would say the band were focused around Richie, and everybody has to have someone that has that gauntlet to throw down. Richie had that gauntlet.
0: Right. And why did he decide to up and go?
1: I think he found on Stormbringer, the album I did with David and Ian and John, I think he thought the band were becoming funky, you know.
0: He didn't want that.
1: No, he didn't like the funk stuff.
0: So were there disagreements with the band members as to the direction that you were going in?
1: Okay, well, you know, let's talk Turkey here. I know you can understand what I say. It's Australian English. We were in the castle again to write the album called Stormbringer. And we all get there and we've all got some ideas. And this time, Richie came down with only two ideas. Normally, he comes in with five or six or seven ideas. And this time, he came in with two. So basically, he only really wanted to work on two songs he'd written. So David, John, and Ian, and myself really had no choice but to write music for the new album called Stormbringer. So we were writing music that really wasn't the kind of thing Richie really liked. We tried to make it sound like he would really like it, but we realized, well, while making the album in Germany, that Richie really wasn't intrigued by it.
0: So he started to feel that it was going off in a different direction.
1: I think, Sandy, at the castle, whilst writing the album, I think by the end of the time we were there, I think maybe he was already thinking about it.

0: leave. And then it was a short time later that you guys all decided to disband. Was that a mutual decision?
1: I think, you know, in 1976, we'd already done Australia and New Zealand and Singapore and America, did a UK tour. We were tired. There were some personal things going on behind the scenes that nobody really knew about. And people were starting to found out there was stuff going on that was, ooh, what? Some stuff that was kind of private. And maybe there was too much drinking going on with a couple of people. One of them was me. And of course, you know, a few months after the band broke up, we lost Tommy, you know. I think everything happens for a reason, Sandy. Every band has a life, a short life, a long life. Remember, there's three new guys coming in, some personal stuff happening. There was no rehabilitation. There was no time to stop, no time to take a breath. And it was, I think the band were done in the spring of 76.
0: Would things have been different? Do you think, Glenn, had management implemented a few rules around you?
1: No, they tried that. It wouldn't work. No. Again, we were five guys all going in different directions. I look back with fond memories of all the things I didn't enjoy, all the things I don't recall being great. I don't really think about it too much. I just think about the joyous things we did, making some great music, the love and the laughter and the camaraderie we had.
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0: music history. On this day in 1977, Robert Plant gets a phone call that no parent should ever receive. His 5-year-old son, Karak, has died from a stomach virus back home in England. Plant is in New Orleans with Led Zeppelin, midway through a North American tour. The remaining dates are canceled immediately. Plant flies home to bury his son. The band retreats into silence. There are no public statements, no press conferences, just grief. Rumors swirl that the band is finished. They eventually regroup and record one more album, but they never play America again. The tour that ended with that phone call turns out to be their last stand on American soil, closed not by choice, but by tragedy.
1: If you love rock history, tell a friend where you heard it. RetroRocks.net.
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4: You must have felt a little lost when that band did break up. What goes through your mind then? You've been on top with one of the biggest bands in the world and you think, what now?
5: Well, I took a breath and I said, well, I'm going to go in the studio and make my first solo album. And after 6 months of the band breaking up, I was in the studio making my first album. So, you know, I needed, again, to switch gears. I mean, I always wanted to keep changing. My entire life I've been changing everything. I don't like to stay in the same place. So for me, I didn't want to sit around too long. That's why I started making my own music.

0: I like how you say that you embrace the changes that David Bowie spoke about so much, because then you started with Gary Moore and Black Sabbath.
1: Yeah.
0: Tell us a little bit about that time.
1: Well, you know, the 80s for me, I have a book, you know, I say in the book, I don't remember the 1980s, you know. It was a period for me where I wasn't the man I am today. That's giving you a little bit of a hint. But I do remember making albums with Hugh Thrall, Pat Thrall, 1982, which was a very remarkable album. I think it sold a million copies to musicians.

0: my dear friend Gary Moore, and Gary was, in my opinion, the greatest guitar player I've ever played with. Then, of course, I got a call from Tony Iommi after I finished with Gary to join Black Sabbath. Can you believe it? So I did. For me, it was a period of time that I look back and thank God I'm still here because I'm a different fellow.
1: The book that you mentioned, which was published in 2011, was called Deep Purple and Beyond, Scenes from the Life of a Rockstar, which is an amazing read for anybody who'd still like to get a hold of it. And it does feature contributions from Tony Iommi, David Coverdale, Ozzy Osbourne and Tom Morello. Yeah. So you certainly had lots of friends in the industry that were supporting you during that time.
0: You know, I have. My wife always tells me, everybody likes you, Glenn. You're a good person. I am very grateful that I have great friends.
1: You mentioned that 1991 was your pivotal time when you turned everything around.
0: And I did.
1: You also came back with the vocal for the hit America, What Time Is Love?
0: Well, I tell you, Sandy, that was the time for me where I was basically, because we're going deep now, because you've read my book. The book is about recovery, as you know, 1990, 91. Was a time where I knew I was in trouble. And the KLF asked me to perform with them, and I was not in great shape. And we did the song, and then I found myself in the Betty Ford Center. And when I came out, the song I recorded called What Time Is Love was number one in 18 countries. So I found myself having all this new success with a new kind of music, which gave me the foundation to create something new again. And that has kept me going to this very day. Time is-

0: think we're all driven by 100 different forms of fear. Ego, self-doubt. And if I can recognize fear and it comes and goes for me, I'll call it a name like, hey, Dave, the fear. It becomes my friend. I know it's there. We all have fear. So for me, if I cannot allow it to grow and allow it to just be there and keep calm and walk through the... I wrote a lot of songs about walking through the fear. And again, a lot of my friends haven't made it yet. I'm one of the lucky ones, you know.
1: How do you handle that loss of friends? I mean, we all partied so hard back in the 60s, 70s, 80s. Yeah. Are there regrets?
0: I am a very positive person about life in general. I've been studying spirituality for 20-something years now, and I work with someone in India quite a lot. And if I can stay in this moment, if I can stay here, talk to you, and not think about tonight or tomorrow or the next show, if I can just stay here simply and breathe the air in this room right now, I'm great. But if I start thinking about the future or making a plan, God's got a sense of humor. He won't let that happen.
1: It does take quite a bit of practice, though, doesn't it, to stay in the moment?
0: Oh, my God.

0: 2006 was Music for the Divine.
1: Yeah, I think I'm the only member of Deep Purple to make a very kind of music. I don't like to stay in one place too long musically. I can't make an album and repeat it, so I just keep making kind of new Glenn music.
0: So is that part of wanting to continue challenging yourself?
1: I love a challenge in every aspect of my life. I love it.
0: 2009 saw you forming Black Country Communion with Jason Bonham, of course, John Bonham's son on drums, as well as Joe Bonamassa.
1: We got together in Malibu, California, and we've done five albums. Black Country Communion is one of the greatest pieces of work I've ever done.

0: up closely by Dead Daisies. I don't think you've done any music, Glenn Hughes, that hasn't been commercially or critically popular.
1: You know, Sandy, I haven't thought about that. I've never thought about, has this been something that got under the radar? I never thought about that. And as life goes on, I'm humbled to still be doing what I'm doing, and I love to sing, as you know. I was one of the first guys to join Kings of Chaos with Matt, and over the years, different guys come in, you know. It's a great group of guys, and we deliver. It's a great scenario of great musicians. Most people want to hear the hits from my past, you know, and I get it. They want to pay money to see that. But for me, I'm always wanting to play new music. But with Kings of Chaos, basically, you're going to get the hits from Deep Purple and ZZ Top and Cheap Trick. So, yeah, it's a great show.

0: Sandy, when I signed up to do this all those years ago, if I'd have known I was going to have all these songs in the charts globally and all the success I've had, for me to do a show and not want to play those songs for people that have waited a long time to hear them would be really wrong. So each time I play a song that I did all those years ago, I do it with vigor, I do it with love, and I do it with every ounce of ability I have, because I know what it means to people to hear those songs they want to come and hear.
1: Well, Glenn Hughes, you've always given your all to every song that I know that you've ever performed. You've been dubbed the voice of rock. How does that sit with you?
0: Well, I didn't call myself that. I was called by the English press in 1990.
1: I know.
0: It's an incredible thing to be called that. You know, there's so many great rock singers, you know, but I don't really think too much about it because that's why people call me, and it's like, I'm so honored. So I have something to live up to. If you're going to be called the voice of rock, you better be ready to go. So I'm very eternally grateful for all those people that deem me to be just that.
1: And your voice has held out over the years, hasn't it? Do you have to use the muscle that is your voice to keep it in tip-top shape?
0: It's a great question. And my answer to that is very simple. Don't think when you're singing, don't think of the next note if it's high. Don't think of anything other than breathing, and just breathe and relax. I have a very high, strong voice, as you know, Sandy. Uh-huh. But if I can just, like this is the guy in Mumbai talking now, if I can just breathe and relax and release, I can sing all night long. I drink lots of water and I sleep whenever I can. And I've been very grateful that my voice has been strong all these years.
1: So do you do breath work, exercises, things like that?
0: Religiously, right. Day and night. Music is the center of my world. It's the center of my life. I've been very blessed to be being given this gift, music, and this voice by two wonderful parents.

0: can't wait to see you for the Rock the Boat cruise in October, November this year. I'm so pleased you agreed to share some time with us, Glenn. Thank you.
1: Thank you, Sandy.
0: You take care of yourself till then. Lovely
1: Thank
0: to chat
1: you,
0: again.
1: Have a great day. Peace and love, everybody. Peace and love.
0: Thanks again.
1: God bless.
0: Glenn.
1: You're
0: bye
1: welcome.
0: Now. Bye.
1: Bye-bye.
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2: Hello, hello, and welcome again to The Beatles' Every Little Thing. I'm Ken Michaels, and this is the show that not only salutes the greatest band of all time, but four of the greatest individual artists of all time, as we cover the Fab Four's entire catalog of group and solo music. This show is always a mixture of some of the Beatles' most well-known and lesser-known material. And on today's show, we're doing something extra special. We're focusing on music that was featured in the movies. Songs from the Beatles films, and lots of songs the Beatles recorded in their solo careers that also made it onto the screen. Some favorites, and who knows, maybe a few songs you may never have heard of before. So, grab a popcorn and enjoy our Beatles at the Movies Hour. And what better song to kick off this show with than the title track to the Beatles' first feature film?

0: John Lennon on The Beatles' Every Little Thing, with a song you're more accustomed to hearing as a Beatles recording. John's composition, Real Love, as we bring you a full hour of soundtrack music from the Beatles' group and solo careers. John's acoustic demo recording that we just heard of Real Love opened the film documentary on John, Imagine John Lennon, released in 1988. The Beatles took one of John's other demos of the song and, with the help of Jeff Lynne, added their parts to make it a new Beatles recording for the Beatles Anthology Project. And the Beatles version was released as a single, one of two new recordings from the group, following another of John's songs, Free as a Bird. In addition to this version from John and the Beatles version, there's also a piano demo of the song that came out on the John Lennon Anthology box set in 1998, and another acoustic guitar version on the John Lennon acoustic album released in 2004. Before that, Paul McCartney with Spies Like Us, the title theme for the 1985 John Landis film that starred Chevy Chase and Dan Aykroyd, which proved to be a big hit for Paul, peaking at number 7 on the U.S. Billboard singles charts. The song was produced by Paul with Hugh Padgham, who at the time was famous for having produced Genesis and Phil Collins' solo music, as well as The Police and Sting's solo music. Hugh also went on to co-produce Paul's album Press to Play. And the legendary Phil Ramone also gets a co-production credit for the song, Spies Like Us. Ringo Starr was in there with Blind Man, the title theme to the 1971 spaghetti western film directed by Ferdinando Baldi about a blind gunman who's hired to escort 50 mail-order brides to hard-up miners in Texas. He has to take on bloodthirsty bandits and a Mexican army in the process, and Ringo plays a Mexican outlaw who's obsessed with a rancher's daughter. Ringo wrote and recorded the theme to Blind Man, which ended up as the B-side for his hit single, Back Off Boogaloo. Also in the mix, George Harrison with I Don't Want to Do It, a Bob Dylan song that he recorded, which ended up as part of the soundtrack for the film Porky's Revenge. And the Beatles started our show with the title track to their first film, A Hard Day's Night. A story that's fairly well known through the years is that the title phrase was coined by Ringo, who, while being exhausted during the filming of the movie, after working both day and night, was thinking it was still daytime, and he said, "It's been a hard day," and looked around, saw it was dark, and said, "Night." So it came to A Hard Day's Night, and it's often referred to as one of Ringo's malapropisms. But John Lennon actually used the phrase as well in one of his poems called Sad Michael, which came from his first book in his own right. The poem read, "There was no reason for Michael to be sad that morning, the little wretch. Everyone liked him, the scab. He'd had a hard day's night that day, for Michael was a cocky watchtower." Well, despite John's use of the phrase A Hard Day's Night, he still credited Ringo for coming up with it, and it very fittingly described the crazy, frenetic pace that the Beatles were living in at the time. Classic song right there from the group. You're in the middle of an all-Beatles soundtrack hour featuring group and solo music from the movies. We've got one from the Beatles' second film, plus a hit song specifically written for a movie by one of the Beatles given to another band. That's all coming up ahead on The Beatles' Every Little Thing.
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1: and 80s. You've got a thumb, but so does a possum. The difference, you know how to work a smartphone. So use it. Open the Retro Rocks app on your smartphone, hit record, and tell us what you want to hear in your own voice. Sing it. Shout it. Whisper it like you're hiding something from your spouse. We don't care. We'll get it on the air. And if we take a little long, blame the possum. He's supposed to be helping. Retro Rocks, your request is just one thumb away.
0: Hello, hello. Ken Michaels here with today's Beatles trivia for the day. And this time, we bring back the ever-popular Beatle one-liner. That's when I lift a line from a Beatle or solo Beatle song, and you have to identify what song contains those lyrics. How good are you at remembering lyrics? Well, let's see this time out with the latest Beatle one-liner. The line reads, "Now the sun turns out his light." Once again, the line reads, "Now the sun turns out his light." Can you tell me what Beatle or solo Beatle song contains those lyrics? Answers coming up in just a few moments. Weather Channel
3: forecast. Here's your Retro Rocks Long Island weather. Sunny skies today, a high of around 81. Mostly clear skies tonight, overnight lows around 62. Whether your plans involve the beach, the boat, or just the backyard, this Sunday morning is starting off absolutely picture perfect, and it's only going to get better. Right now, 73 and clear in Brentwood.
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0: Thanks for tuning in. I'm Ken Michaels, and you're listening to The Beatles' Every Little Thing, bringing you a one-hour special spotlighting many of the Fab Four songs heard in the movies. This next song is a Beatle classic. It was the first song released from the Beatles' second film, Help. Both John and Paul have given different accounts as to how much each writer contributed. According to John, he was the main writer, and Paul's contribution was in directing Ringo how to play his drum part. On the other hand, Paul has said that he and John together wrote the song in a three-hour session, and at the end of that session, they had all the words, the harmonies, and all the little bits. Paul is quoted as saying, "Because John sang it, you might have to give him 60% of it. It was pretty much a work job that worked out quite well." End of quote. Paul also was especially proud of how the song ends, adding a new bit for the song in the fade-out, which Paul said was quite radical at the time. For me personally, it represents my favorite moment of the Beatles on film, watching the four of them skiing on the slopes of Austria, having fun, falling down, hovering over a piano with a key scale and musical notes for the song above their heads. And the cinematography was just so wonderful all throughout the film. While I love so many moments in the Beatles movies, how does it get any better than these 3 minutes of sheer fun? On our Beatles at the Movie special, here's Ticket to Ride on Every Little Thing.

George Harrison with Vicki Brown on Every Little Thing and the title theme for the Madonna-Sean Penn film Shanghai Surprise, as we feature Beatle and solo Beatle music from the movies. George was, in fact, the producer for that film, which was released on his own company, Handmade Films. While the movie was considered to be a flop, despite the then-hot team of Madonna and Sean Penn, who were newlyweds at the time, it treated George's fans to several fittingly had an oriental flavor to it, as did another of George's songs, Breath Away from Heaven. And there was also a beautiful ballad, Someplace Else, and a song called Hottest Gong in Town, which sounded like a big band song out of the 1930s. Someplace Else and Breath Away from Heaven were both included on George's Cloud 9 album, and when the album was remastered, Shanghai Surprise was included as a bonus track. George sang the song with Vicki Brown, who was the first wife of George's friend Joe Brown, a musician and artist who had a string of hits in the UK in the early 60s, including a song called A Picture of You, which the Beatles used to perform live on stage and also did on BBC Radio. Joe Brown himself performed at the Concert for George at London's Royal Albert Hall, where he did George's song That's the Way It Goes and closed the show with a favorite of George's, I'll See You in My Dreams, which he performed on ukulele. Vicki Brown also had a musical career early on, being a singer in the groups The Vernon's Girls and The Breakaways, and she also did a lot of session work in the UK as a background vocalist. And the daughter of Joe and Vicki Brown, Sam Brown, also performed at the Concert for George as well, doing a killer version of George's song, Horse to the Water. Nice to hear that duet right there from George and Vicki Brown. We heard the Apple band Badfinger with their first huge hit, Come and Get It, penned by Paul McCartney and given to the group to be featured in the film The Magic Christian, which starred Peter Sellers with Ringo Starr. The song became one of three top 10 singles for the band on the Billboard charts in the U.S. Paul himself has performed the song live, and you can even hear Paul's demo for Come and Get It, which was included on the Beatles anthology Volume 3. Before that, Paul McCartney with the title theme for the film Vanilla Sky, the Cameron Crowe film starring Tom Cruise and Penelope Cruz. The song received a Grammy nomination for Best Song from a Motion Picture, Television, or Other Visual Media in 2003. And the soundtrack for Vanilla Sky also received an Academy Award nomination too.

0: And it wasn't the first time Paul's music was heard in a Cameron Crowe film. In 1996, Jerry Maguire included two McCartney instrumentals that dated back to his first solo album, McCartney. And we started the set with Ticket to Ride from the Beatles' film and album, Help. Well, I hope you're enjoying our look at Beatle and solo Beatle music from the movies. We'll come back with a classic hit from Paul and his band Wings and a song from Ringo taken from a Jim Belushi movie. Keep it right where it is on The Beatles, Every Little Thing.
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0: Were you able to figure out the answer to our Beatle one-liner? The song was a lullaby that John Lennon wrote for his then 5-year-old son, Julian. The song ended up on the group's White Album, and it features tender lead vocals from Ringo. Not only that, Ringo was the only Beatle on the record, being backed up by a beautiful orchestral arrangement scored by George Martin, and a choir made up of 4 men and 4 women who are all from the vocal group, the Mike Sam Singers.

0: It was the song that closed the White Album. If you said it was Good Night, then you figured out the answer to our Beatle one-liner. And be sure to visit my website at KenMichaelsRadio.com every single week for Beatles trivia just like this one. Until next time, I'm Ken Michaels.
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0: And a big thanks to you for coming back. This is the Beatles, Every Little Thing, bringing you the conclusion of our one-hour Beatles at the Movie special, spotlighting soundtrack music from the Beatles' group and solo careers. We'll start our final set with this rocker that was one of the earliest Lennon-McCartney songs. Paul said he has great memories of him and John trying to write a bluesy freight train kind of song, like Midnight Special, Freight Train, or Rock Island Line. The Beatles recorded a version of this song during the sessions for From Me to You in March of 1963, but never released it at the time. It eventually came out on the Beatles Anthology Volume 1. But they later resurrected this song as it was featured in the film Let It Be.

The Fab Four, putting the finishing touches on our Beatles at the Movies Hour with a George Harrison song called It's All Too Much, featured in the animated film Yellow Submarine. Harrison said the song was written in a childlike manner from realizations that appeared during and after some LSD experiences, which were later confirmed in meditation. For me, it's been George's psychedelic and philosophical song, much like John's All You Need Is Love. And it featured David Mason as one of the trumpet players. Mason also was heard on All You Need Is Love, plus Magical Mystery Tour, A Day in the Life, and he was also the piccolo trumpet player in Penny Lane. Nice to know who played a part in all those classic Beatles songs. Ringo Starr was in there with You Never Know, a song that played on the end credits for the film Curly Sue, starring Jim Belushi. That was in 1991. A great song, perfect for a film soundtrack, expressing how you never know what's going to happen in life, and that something good could just be happening right around the corner. Also, we heard the rock staple, Live and Let Die, from Paul and Wings, written for the James Bond film of the same name, and was also one of the biggest hits in the summer of 1973, produced by George Martin. And we started the set with 1 After 9:09, the Beatles, from the album and film Let It Be, with Billy Preston on electric piano. And I hope you liked our look at soundtrack music from the guys on this show. We'll do more sets and entire hours like this one on future shows. The Beatles, Every Little Thing, was written, hosted, and produced by yours truly, Ken Michaels. 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It's always the biggest thrill for me to be bringing you this show, which spans the Beatles' entire catalog right up to today. And for the Beatles' Every Little Thing, this is Ken Michaels saying thanks so much for tuning in, and I'll see you next time.

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1: 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Retro Rocks.

0: a beaded curtain where a door should have been.
1: He considered this an apartment.
0: He considered himself a catch.
1: Tragically, he was correct.
0: Here's another Retro 70s classic
1: on Retro Rocks.

Got a song stuck in your head? Don't call us. We're busy. Go to retrorocks.net/requests and record it right there in your own voice. You talk, we listen, the song plays. It's like leaving a voicemail that actually gets returned. Retro Rocks. Go ahead, say it.

0: Authorities have always claimed rock and roll can make people deaf. Well, now they're saying rock and roll can make people blind, too. The Food and Drug Administration warns the laser light shows used by many rock groups are a hazard to the eyes.
1: Part of the purpose of the laser light beam rock shows is to create a startling and striking and spectacular sorts of displays of light. And one of the ways that one does that is to bounce these beautiful beams of blue and green and yellow light around. But the levels of light are harmful if they somehow reach a person's eye.
2: Laser beams in my dreams. Laser beams in my dreams.
0: Michael Schaefer of the FDA says the powerful laser light show beams, if reflected into the eye, can damage the retina. The FDA is now trying to assess the size of the problem.
1: There are instances where we have gone to shows that use laser light and measured laser light at levels that are very, very clearly very dangerous.

0: No one as yet has had eye damage linked directly to viewing laser light shows. But medical authorities worry there could have been injuries that went unreported.
1: It's conceivable that there are some kinds of injuries that may have occurred that we don't know about, or that the people who have incurred the injuries would not think to report because they didn't know that they may have been caused by a laser light when they were at a rock show.

0: The government has regulations that laser manufacturers must adhere to. But once the lasers have been bought, there are no controls over their use.
1: And let me level with you. This stuff can give you brain damage.
0: In the old days, many rock musicians were considered eyesores. But this is the first time there's ever been any medical evidence to back that charge up. Ben Manila on the News Blimp. Weather Channel
2: forecast. Here's your Retro Rocks Long Island weather. Sunny skies today, a high of around 81. Mostly clear skies tonight, overnight lows around 62. You couldn't ask for a more beautiful Sunday morning out there. If you're heading out, you'll find nothing but sunshine and warmth to enjoy across the island. Right now, 78 and clear in Melville.
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0: You know the song, but do you know the cover story?
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2: Joan Baez brought the night they drove Old Dixie down to a wider audience in 1971 with her folk-inspired take. But the song was first recorded by the band in 1969. The band's original version was a Civil War-themed folk song with an historical narrative. Joan Baez's version, though slightly altering the lyrics, became a massive mainstream hit, reaching number 3 on the Billboard charts. Let's go back to where it all began with the original version by the band.

0: the mark. These people left the crater.
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0: Americans who don't like the way things are going have one avenue of complaint no one else does. They can write to their congressman or woman.
1: Well, I called my congressman and he said, quote,
2: I'd like to help you, son, but you're too young to vote.
0: But that doesn't necessarily mean the legislators will ever see the letter. The fact is, they probably won't.
3: Send me a postcard, drop me a line, stating point of view.
4: I want to complain.
5: You want to complain? Look at these shoes. I only had them 3 weeks and the heels are worn right through.
4: No, I want to complain.
5: If you complain, nothing happens. You might as well not bother.
4: Oh.
0: Last year, members of Congress received more than 80 million pieces of mail, and a good many of those were letters from concerned constituents. I'm

0: With the glut of congressional mail, legislators long ago turned over the task of reading and replying to letters to office assistants and computers. Secretaries scan the letters and tell the computers which paragraphs to insert for stock replies.
1: We just slide the card in a slot here.
0: The letters can promise to assist them in some routine matter or thank them for their concern.
2: Thank you very much.
0: Or perhaps tell the constituents in the legislator's name that he needs more time to shape a proper reply.
2: You'll be getting a handsome simulfax copy of your own words in the mail soon. And my reply.
0: Don Norvello knows the ins and outs of writing to the government from first-hand experience.
3: Flattery always is a good way to go. If you write something maybe very unique to them or something, a letter of flattery, you saw them at a Kiwanis Club in Dubuque or something, you know, you might get a personal little note back, but most of the time you won't. You'll just get a form.
0: Mr. Norvello carried on a lengthy correspondence with numerous government agencies under the pen name of Laszlo Toth. His bizarre letters, along with the government's bizarre responses, were published in a book called The Laszlo Letters. Congress members who represent sparsely populated areas can still manage a personal reply every now and again. But for many citizens who write to their congresspersons, the situation may be less than letter perfect. Ben Manila on the News Blimp.
4: Here's your Retro Rocks Long Island weather. Sunny skies today, a high of around 81. Mostly clear skies tonight, overnight lows around 62. If you've been soaking up this incredible sunshine and warmth all afternoon, you're in for more of the same as we head into tonight. Right now, 80 and clear in Deer Park.
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4: When soul and southern rock collide, you get something unforgettable. Wilson Pickett didn't just sing Hey Jude. He shouted it from the rooftops with fire, grit, and gospel glory. And backing him, a young Duane Allman, bending guitar strings like they were made of lightning. This version took a Beatles ballad and turned it into a soulful explosion that lit the fuse for southern rock. This is Wilson Pickett, with a little help from Duane Allman, on a blistering version of Hey Jude, on the Beatles Uncovered.

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In the 80s, shoulder pads were so enormous that women were essentially walking around with their own built-in offensive line. 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

0: people would probably rate heroin as number one on the bad drug charts. There are some who would probably rank marijuana right up there, too. Yet both drugs might become part of hospitals' medicine cabinets.
1: Say, wanna smoke a number?
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1: True.
3: 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Nobody brings me flowers.
0: Marijuana are both Schedule 1 drugs under current law. That means they're classified the most dangerous with no redeeming social values, so to speak. But now some doctors say both heroin and marijuana could have medical benefits.
4: I love good science, and I'll tell you, they've been doing a lot of experiments lately with marijuana, and I am particularly interested in this, not for any particular reason.

0: heroin is the most effective painkiller known, but it's also extremely addictive. Marijuana helps some chemotherapy patients control nausea. Now people are asking why a patient dying in pain has to worry about the possibility of addiction.
1: Okay, let's shoot him up. Now, patient, you have 10 seconds to tell us what you've got and beat the Reaper.
0: An organization called the Committee on Intractable Pain and President Carter's science advisor have joined efforts to reclassify the two drugs. They want to put heroin and marijuana in Schedule 2, along with morphine and the other opiates that can be used medicinally. The president's advisor, Dr. Peter Bourne, has asked the Department of Health, Education, and Welfare to sponsor medical tests of heroin and marijuana. The National Institute on Drug Abuse is getting in on the act, too. NIDA is giving almost $2 million to study heroin and other drugs in pain relief. With this support behind it, the change of these drugs being reclassified is more than just a shot in the dark.
2: I'm on drugs. You know what it is. It's the deal, man. I'll have to get small.
0: Susan O'Connell on the News Blimp.
3: Weather Channel Forecast. Here's your Retro Rocks Long Island weather. Sunny skies today, a high of around 81. Mostly clear skies tonight, overnight lows around 62. If you're out enjoying this beautiful Sunday afternoon, you really couldn't ask for a better day to be on the water or just relaxing in the backyard. Right now, 81 and clear in Seaford.
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Here's another Retro 60s classic on Retro Rocks.

0: They weren't trying to go viral. They were trying to blow the roof off.
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0: She's always listening. You know this. You've made peace with it. So put the surveillance to work. Say, Alexa, play Retro Rocks. Now she's not just recording your every move, she's doing it to a soundtrack. Zeppelin, Steely Dan, Hall & Oates, 60s through the 80s. You know, the good stuff. Retro Rocks, the only thing in your house that isn't spying on you.
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2: On this day in 1977, Robert Plant gets a phone call that no parent should ever receive. His five-year-old son, Karak, has died from a stomach virus back home in England. Plant is in New Orleans with Led Zeppelin, midway through a North American tour. The remaining dates are canceled immediately. Plant flies home to bury his son. The band retreats into silence

0: There are no public statements, no press conferences, just grief. Rumors swirl that the band is finished. They eventually regroup and record one more album, but they never play America again. The tour that ended with that phone call turns out to be their last stand on American soil, closed not by choice, but by tragedy.
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4: 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We're Genesis.
0: They were just having a better time than anyone else. And it's on Retro Rocks right now.

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0: There's a crime wave sweeping the high seas, boat napping, and it's keeping many a sailor from falling asleep at the wheel. Pleasure boating has been growing by leaps and bounds. There are twice as many pleasure craft afloat today as there were 10 years ago. But the rise in boat theft has been even more dramatic, according to police, insurance companies, and the boating industry.
1: Man, I think you'll agree, I've been pretty lax as far as discipline is concerned, and golly, nobody enjoys a joke more than I do. But I would like the executive officer returned.
0: Most boats have almost no security arrangements. Since they're often tied up away from where the owners live, anyone can virtually walk aboard and sail away.

0: The lack of careful registration and licensing also gives boat nappers smooth sailing. With a high price tag on luxury yachts, some authorities are convinced organized crime may be operating a steal-to-order business.
1: Put away me, lads, of the Cardiff Rose, and hoist the Jolly Roger.
0: In addition, there have been a few documented cases of yacht jacking where pirates seized yachts with the crew aboard.
1: We brought her into the leeward wind and made for the Caribbean.
0: In some cases, the pirates set the crew adrift without food or water.
2: Still no sign of land. How long is it?
3: That's a rather personal question, sir.
0: In other cases, the boats turned up later, but the crews never did.
4: I would like the executive officer returned.
1: Everybody, listen to me and return me my ship.
0: Congress is now considering legislation to batten down the hatches on boat registration, making it harder to sell stolen vessels.

0: The Coast Guard has even created a task force to try to prevent yacht thefts. But until there are some tighter rules for the waves, the boat nappers will continue to wave the rules. Ben Manila on the News Blimp. Weather Channel
1: forecast. Here's your Retro Rocks Long Island weather. Sunny skies today, a high of around 81. Mostly clear skies tonight, overnight lows around 62. You couldn't ask for a more perfect Long Island Sunday afternoon with the sun shining and temperatures right there in the low 80s. Right now, 82 and clear in Merrick.
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1: Hey folks, Ken Michaels here with today's Beatles trivia, and this time we'll play a Beatle game which is called The Word, named after their song from Rubber Soul. The rules are simple. I'll give you a word that you can find in the lyrics of a Beatle or solo Beatle song, and it's a word that's not commonly used. You just have to tell me the song that has that word in the lyrics. Now, in this particular case, there are two songs that contain this word in the song's lyrics. All you have to do is name one of them. And the word is multicolored. Multicolored. Can you name a Beatle or solo Beatle song whose lyrics contain that word?
2: Juicy. Hey, how about a nice Hawaiian punch?
3: Sure.

0: fruit-juicy taste.
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3: So, how did you fare with our latest Beatle game called The Word? I take that uncommon word that you can find in the lyrics of a Beatle or a solo Beatle song, and you had to name the song with that word, which in this case happened to be multicolored. And I did say there are actually 2 songs that contain that word. You just had to name one of them. The first song was written by John Lennon, made up of 3 different sections, all combined to make one. And John said he got the title for the song from a May 1968 issue of American Rifleman.

0: was
1: high, high, high. 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

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But they look fantastic doing it. Here's another totally awesome 80s classic on Retro Rocks.

0: they weren't chasing a trend, they were starting one.
1: 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I'm Randy Bachman from The Guess Who.
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Let's be honest. That little speaker has been listening to every word you say. Your fights, your snoring, the thing that you said about your brother-in-law. So give her something worth eavesdropping on. Say, Alexa, play Retro Rocks. And drown out their surveillance with Zeppelin, Elton, and Fleetwood Mac. Classic hits, classic rock from the 60s through the 80s. She'll still sell your secrets to somebody. But now there's a killer soundtrack under it. Retro Rocks on Alexa, whether she likes it or not.

For 30 years, the United States government has stood by its safety standards for low-level radiation. But new evidence seems to indicate legally approved radiation levels at government installations may cause cancer. Two separate studies have focused on the occurrence of cancers among government workers, one at the Hanford Nuclear Plant in Washington and the other at the Portsmouth Navy Shipyard in Maine. In both places, workers are routinely exposed to radiation, although the levels are well below those allowed by law.

0: Dr. Thomas Mancuso carried out the study of atomic workers in Hanford, Washington.
1: We had identified radiation at low levels as a contributing cause of cancer, and by so doing had identified a way of preventing a significant number of cancers.
0: Dr. Mancuso conducted his study by looking at the occurrence of cancer among the Hanford workers. He was aided by the fact that the government keeps precise records on how much radiation each worker is exposed to.
1: We did find that the so-called safe limit was not safe at all. Our estimate of risk for the development of certain types of cancer is 10 times greater at these levels of radiation than anyone had realized, and consequently, this has tremendous implications for the general population as a whole, as well as for the industrial population.

0: If the present levels are found to be unsafe, the government would have to revise the standards for the entire nuclear industry. Also, the government could be sued by workers claiming their diseases were job-induced. Unfortunately for Dr. Mancuso, after carrying on these studies since 1965, the government suddenly cut off his funds for any further research. For now, the government is maintaining 2 points. The present standards are safe, and Dr. Mancuso isn't.
1: So it's kind of ironic or inconsistent that they would have approved my contract for all these years based upon my adequate performance, and then say, in effect, now that it's inadequate. I say it doesn't jive, it just doesn't add up. I think they're afraid of the fact that we are right.
0: Ben Manila on the News Blimp.
2: Here's your Retro Rocks Long Island weather. Sunny skies today, a high of around 81. Mostly clear skies tonight, overnight lows around 62. Hope you've been able to get out and enjoy this absolutely picture-perfect Long Island Sunday, because the forecast looks just as stunning. Right now, 80 and clear in Smithtown.
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0: That's the thing about getting it right the first time. Retro Rocks.

0: You've got a thumb, but so does a possum. The difference, you know how to work a smartphone. So use it. Open the Retro Rocks app on your smartphone, hit record, and tell us what you want to hear in your own voice. Sing it. Shout it. Whisper it like you're hiding something from your spouse. We don't care. We'll get it on the air. And if we take a little long, blame the possum. He's supposed to be helping. Retro Rocks. Your request is just one thumb away.
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2: 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The Kingsmen turned it into a raw, rebellious rock classic in 1963. But the song's journey started way earlier. Richard Berry and the Pharaohs first recorded it in 1957 as a smooth R&B tune with a Caribbean flair. Let's go back to the original Louie

0: Somewhere in Your Brain is a song you haven't heard since 1978. 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

0: 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And we're supposed to take this decade seriously?
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0: Are you tired of the 9-to-5 rut? How'd you like to tell your boss off and go to work for yourself?
1: Take this job and shove it. I ain't working here no more.
0: As more and more Americans become dissatisfied with their lot in life, a growing number are trying to go into business for themselves and become, in a word, an entrepreneur.
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4: Moving to Montana soon. 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
0: Bob Schwartz is the director of the School for Entrepreneurs.
5: An entrepreneur is essentially someone who takes the risk, both the financial and the emotional risk, the personal risk, for starting a new venture.
4: What is your motivation?
0: There's a growing number of schools and seminars to train people in entrepreneurial arts. Most would-be entrepreneurs are in their 30s and already hold down good jobs, but there seems to be a common thread of dissatisfaction about taking orders from someone else. While many people think of an entrepreneur as a millionaire wheeler-dealer type, money often isn't the most important element.
5: His principal interest is not money, though this is thought to be the case. It turns out his principal interest is a sense of personal achievement. The true entrepreneur regards each failure as only a learning experience.
4: We don't get fooled again.
0: At the entrepreneurial seminars, hopefuls are walked through the steps of what it takes to start a business, find investors, and deal with other problems and the joys of being one's own boss. But even with determination, capital, and a good idea for a business, being an entrepreneur is far from easy. Most new businesses fail.
6: The fact is, the only work that really brings enjoyment is the kind that is for girl and boy men.
5: The truer you are to your own convictions, like an artist wanting to paint what he wants to paint, the more successful you'll be as an entrepreneur.
4: I want to be a commercial success, so I can be just like the rest.
0: Business may not always be booming for the new entrepreneurs, but for those who train them, it certainly is.
4: Welcome to the working week. Oh, welcome to the working week.
0: Produced by Mark Berman. I'm Steve Crowley on the News Blimp.
7: Retro Rock's Long Island weather update. Mostly clear skies tonight, lows near 66. Tomorrow, expect mostly sunny skies with a high of around 81. If you're out and about this gorgeous Sunday afternoon, enjoying that beautiful clear sky and 76 degrees, get ready for an encore because it's only getting better. Right now, 76 and clear in Bayshore.
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0: Got a song stuck in your head? Don't call us. We're busy. Go to retrorocks.net/requests and record it right there in your own voice. You talk, we listen, the song plays. It's like leaving a voicemail that actually gets returned. Retro Rocks. Go ahead, say it.
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3: 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With roaring guitars, pounding drums, and Robin Zander's high-voltage vocals, this isn't your mellow magical journey. 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They stay true to the original spirit, but inject it with that signature Cheap Trick punch, turning surreal whimsy into stadium-shaking power. 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Here's Cheap Trick with Magical Mystery Tour on the Beatles Uncovered.

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1: We're online

0: Is the brave new world really here? Reports that a human clone is alive and well have set off a flurry of scientific debate and backbiting. The clone was written about in a soon-to-be-published book by longtime genetic reporter David Rorvik. A clone is an exact duplicate of another being, made by inserting a cell nucleus from a living organism into an unfertilized egg.
1: Oh my goodness.
2: What's happening? Am I seeing double? There's two of everybody except me.
0: But many people are suspicious about Mr. Rorvik's refusal to identify either the clone, its original, or the scientists involved.
3: Pandemonium was breaking out all around me. Wait a minute. Who are you? Was here first. You imposter! Take that!
0: Yet many scientists say if the story of the human clone isn't true, it soon may be. One renowned genetic researcher says he's about ready to do it himself. Dr. Landrum Shettles was one of the top reproductive researchers at Columbia University for over 20 years. Dr. Shettles left Columbia in 1973 feeling university officials were interfering with his experiments in the name of morality.
4: Well, I want good science, though. You know what I mean?
5: But I paid my time, and a new life is gonna be mine.
0: Coincidentally, Dr. Shettles has known the author of the clone book for almost 10 years. He says he himself has no knowledge of the purported clone, but believes Mr. Rorvik's account.
6: I know him personally. I think he's one of the most upright people I've ever known. I think it's a true report.
0: Most researchers agree the actual day of cloning can't be too far away if it isn't here already. One reason the research isn't even further along, scientists say, is lack of government assistance. The government considers this a very serious and delicate issue, and they want to be the last accused of cloning around.

0: Ben Manila on the News Blimp.
1: Retro Rock's Long Island weather update. Mostly clear skies tonight, lows near 66. Tomorrow, expect mostly sunny skies with a high of around 81. If you're out and about this gorgeous Sunday afternoon, enjoying that beautiful clear sky and 76 degrees, get ready for an encore because it's only getting better. Right now, 76 and clear in Bayshore.
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0: 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Here's another Retro 60s classic on Retro Rocks.

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0: Let's drop the needle on the songs that started it all.
2: Released in November 1962, The Gypsy Cried was Lou Christie's first hit song. It peaked at number 24 on the U.S. Billboard Hot 100, giving him his breakthrough in the music industry. Here's a fun fact. The song was originally recorded as a demo and was almost ignored by record labels until a Pittsburgh DJ started playing it on the radio. Its local popularity led to a national release, launching Christie's career and showcasing his signature falsetto that would later make hits like Lightning Strikes unforgettable.
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3: It's time.

0: TV weather reporters are forecasting some stormy times ahead for their profession. Their partly cloudy future stems from a dispute between the American Meteorological Society and non-meteorologists who make up the backbone of weathercasters on American television.
1: Well, sleet here, you hippy-dippy weatherman with all the hippy-dippy weathermen. First of all, the pollen count from Long Island Jewish Hospital. 1, 2, 3, 4, 5.
2: Pressure zone. Covering the eastern portion of a small suburban community.
0: About 120 of the nation's weathercasters are professional meteorologists. The rest of the approximately 600 weather watchers just take reports from the National Weather Service and read them on the air.
3: Anyway, that's what it says here, and I'm only reading it.
0: The American Meteorological Society feels the non-meteorologists give real weathercasters a bad name, particularly when they attempt to transform the weather report from news into entertainment.
1: Tonight's low, 35. Tomorrow's high whenever I get up.
0: So to encourage professionalism, the AMS gives seals of approval to weathercasts conducted by meteorologists. Recently, non-degree-holding forecasters also became eligible for approval as long as their forecasts display professionalism.
4: Feel like a weatherman. One day sun, next day rain.
0: But now the American Meteorological Society is having second thoughts and is considering revoking the approval seal from non-meteorologists. Yet the AMS's proposed action will probably not have much effect on TV weathercasts. Most experts feel the reports will continue to be wrong most of the time, since a TV forecaster is addressing a large area over which the weather is bound to vary.
1: Present temperature is 68 degrees at the airport, which is stupid because I don't know anyone who lives at the airport.
0: Perhaps more than anybody, meteorologists know the truth of the saying, everyone talks about the weather, but no one does anything about it. But if they can't do anything about the weather, at least they want to change the way it's talked about.

0: Ben Manila on the News Blimp.
1: That's it from Alice Lee. Don't forget, if you don't like the weather, move.
2: Retro Rock's Long Island weather update. Mostly clear skies tonight, lows near 66. Tomorrow, expect mostly sunny skies with a high of around 81. What an absolutely perfect way to wind down the weekend here on the island. And you'll want to keep those outdoor plans going right into Monday. Right now, 74 and clear in Babylon.
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2: 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In this game, I play two excerpts of songs. One is by the Beatles, either together as a group or from their solo careers, the other by another artist. And what you'll find is how one song influenced the other in some way. It could be from lyrics, the melody, the production, or the arrangement. Listen carefully and try to name both songs and both artists who recorded them. Obviously, one of them being from the Beatles, group or solo. Are you ready? Here it goes.

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1: Well then, how did you do with our Beatle game, Double Fantasy? You had to listen to excerpts from two songs, and one of those songs influenced the other in some way where it's pretty obvious. And then name both songs and the artists who recorded them, with one of them being the Beatles from either their group or solo years. Here's what it sounded like.

The first song, of course, came from the Beatles, and it was the song written by George Harrison called Taxman from their Revolver album. The song was an attack reflecting on how most of the Beatles' money made in England went to taxes. The other song came from a British band from the 70s and early 80s, The Jam, led by Paul Weller. Their album from 1980 called Sound Effects, that's effects with an A, included the lead-off single Start, which borrows heavily from the Beatles' Taxman as it's based on the main guitar and bass riffs of the Beatles song. Weller, in fact, said that the songs from Sound Effects were influenced by the Revolver album and Michael Jackson's album Off the Wall. The song Start actually became a number one hit for The Jam in the UK. If your answers were Taxman by the Beatles and Start by The Jam, take the deepest bow. You aced our Beatle game, Double Fantasy. And don't forget, you can find Beatles trivia and games just like this one every week on my website and win great prizes too. It's all at KenMichaelsRadio.com. Until next time, I'm Ken Michaels.

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1: And now, another hour of the biggest, the best, and the most classic hits and classic rock. Retro Rocks.